0: Something familiar is being given a Scottish twist on Red FM as we get ready for the Shinty International matches in Cork. 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

0: Something familiar is being given a Scottish twist on Red FM as we get ready for the Shinty International matches in Cork. Our own hurling and camogie players will be taking on Scotland's Shinty players on the 24th of October in Páirc Uí Chaoimh, with tickets on sale from October 1st. 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So win your way in all this week on Red FM's Home Run with me, Colm O'Sullivan, with the Shinty International Series in Páirc Uí Chaoimh. 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

0: week, something familiar has been given a Scottish twist on Red FM as we get ready for the Shinty International matches in Cork. Our own hurling and camogie players will be taking on Scotland's Shinty players on the 24th of October in Portcaoimh, with tickets on sale from October 1st. 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So win your way in all this week on Red FM's Home Run with me, Colm O'Sullivan, with the Shinty International Series in Portcaoimh.
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4: It's 7 o'clock. Good morning. I'm Jane McNamara. Protesters are gathering on the Garvaghy Road ahead of an Orange Order march, which will proceed down the contentious route for the first time in almost 30 years. A last-minute legal challenge overturned an injunction banning the parade from the largely nationalist area. But only 35 members of the order will now be permitted along the route. The North's First Minister, Michelle O'Neill, has been speaking to demonstrators.
5: Stay strong, but to do so together. The advice is there to guide everybody and to keep everybody right. So please follow what you're being asked to do. You'll also see people in high-vis vests. There are people who are human rights advisors. There are people with legal experience who are here to document everything that's happening in this community.
4: SIFTU is against the decision to go ahead with the Republic of Ireland's match against Israel. A press conference was delayed yesterday and a team meeting was called before it was decided to proceed with the Nations League game. One of the players pulled out of the squad, but a later vote saw most players agreeing to press ahead with today's fixture. SIFTU Deputy General Secretary Greg Ennis says too much pressure has been put on the players.
6: I think it's the wrong decision. I am really concerned about players' welfare. We've been saying that in SIFTU for the last number of days. We've issued statements on this. I think yesterday has been the darkest day for Irish football ever.
4: Spokesperson for Stop the Game campaign Kieran Penny thinks the players will be gutted with what happened ahead of the match.
7: Oh, I'd imagine they'll be absolutely devastated. We find it particularly unfair on Gavin being allowed to take the attention on his own.
4: A status orange rain warning is in place for Carlow, Kilkenny, Wexford, Wicklow and Waterford until 10 o'clock this morning. Met Éireann are advising of flooding and difficult travelling conditions. A status yellow weather warning is also in effect for all of Leinster, Munster, Cavan and Monaghan until 11 o'clock this morning. Alan O'Reilly from Carlow Weather has more.
8: Very heavy rain this morning moving up from the south, moving northeast, and it will bring some torrential downpours with very heavy rainfall and also a risk of some thunder and lightning. There is also some very strong gusts into the south this morning that will later go into the southeast and then east, and the wind will also begin to clear and ease off through this afternoon.
4: Donald Trump has rejected an Iranian proposal to reopen the Strait of Hormuz to commercial shipping within a week. The US president says the deal is unacceptable, while Tehran says it will wait for an official response through mediators. The vital waterway has been largely closed since the conflict began in February, disrupting global energy supplies. A man in his 20s has been arrested following the seizure of over €300,000 worth of drugs in Cork. Cannabis with an estimated street value of €208,000 was seized following the search of several residential properties in the Mallow area. In a follow-up search in Donnerail, cannabis with an estimated value of €115,000 was also seized. The man is being held at a Garda station in Cork. The drugs will be sent to Forensic Science Ireland for analysis. The Postgraduate Workers Organisation is to ballot its members on industrial action. It's taking the first action on World Teachers Day. It's in solidarity with the Irish Federation of University Teachers. The Pope is to meet survivors of sexual abuse by clergy during a visit to Lourdes in France. He celebrated an open-air mass in Paris yesterday, passing through crowds in the Popemobile, waving and blessing babies. Ruth Glendale's assistant editor at Weekly Catholic Journal, The Tablet.
9: There's controversy because there are some survivors who he's not meeting who really wanted to meet him. Even now the church is really struggling to bring justice, true long-term justice to this issue. I think if any pope can deal with it, it's this pope.
4: Labour Women is seeking the inclusion of a safe fund in the upcoming budget for women going through domestic violence. One in three women in this country experience physical, psychological...
10: Our beautiful island is ours to enjoy no matter the season. 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

0: an inaglesia, beautiful people, and Dushik Red FM, Modern Day Downing. Modern Maddie, of course, is looking good to get into Maher Modern. It's Misha Casey Jane, live in Nishka County, heart out through your click, it's a death clock. Kind gom lantry going, Shinam galore, Lord Kyol. Shakira Latata gom young, Couplin Noma, Jenny Stiginton, Fresh and August Tom Grennan. Remind me, Shinam Verbaler, Dushik.
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0: Mariah Carey, DJ Khaled, Big Energy, or Thirty Grand FM. Modern Day Downing, August Woody Toxus, Gilly, a hook the club. Sakia, the Rickley, Gala, a card to Big Jax Jones, Oshin, and McGum, Kyol, Air, Nicole, Anvil, August Sabrina Carpenter, Shigan, Shin, Freshen, Erfan, Therese, for Newark, they got hooked.
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10: It's 8 o'clock. Good morning. I'm Jane McNamara. Protesters are gathering on the Garvahi Road ahead of an Orange Order march, which will proceed down the contentious route for the first time in almost 30 years. A last-minute legal challenge overturned an injunction banning the parade from the largely nationalist area, but only 35 members of the order will now be permitted along the route. It's due to begin around now. The North's First Minister, Michelle O'Neill, has been speaking to demonstrators.
11: Stay strong, but to do so together. The advice is there to guide everybody and to keep everybody right, so please follow what you're being asked to do. You'll also see people in high-vis vests. There are people who are human rights advisors. There are people with legal experience who are here to document everything that's happening in this community.
10: Sinn Féin leader Mary Lou MacDonald has also been speaking to protesters this morning.
12: There are no second-class citizens on Garvahi Road. To bring their sectarian coat trailing through this community again. They may try, but they need to be clear that we stand here firm.
10: ZIP2 is against the decision to go ahead with the Republic of Ireland's match against Israel today. A press conference was delayed yesterday and a team meeting was called before it was decided to proceed with the Nations League game. One of the players pulled out of the squad, but a later vote saw most players agreeing to press ahead with today's fixture. ZIP2 Deputy General Secretary Greg Ennis says too much pressure has been put on the players.
13: I think it's the wrong decision. I am really concerned about players' welfare. We've been saying that in ZIP2 for the last number of days. We've issued statements on this. I think yesterday has been the darkest day for Irish football ever.
10: Spokesperson for Stop the Game campaign, Ciarán Perry, thinks the players will be gutted with what happened ahead of the match.
14: Oh, I'd imagine they'll be absolutely devastated. We find it particularly unfair on Gavin being allowed to take the attention on his own.
10: A status orange rain warning is in place for Carlow, Kilkenny, Wexford, Wicklow and Waterford until 10 o'clock this morning. Met Éireann are advising of flooding and difficult travelling conditions. A status yellow weather warning is also in effect for all of Leinster, Munster, Cavan and Monaghan until 11 this morning. Alan O'Reilly from Carlow Weather has more.
15: Very heavy rain this morning moving up from the south, moving northeast, and it will bring some torrential downpours with very heavy rainfall and also a risk of some thunder and lightning. There is also
13: also some very strong gusts into the south this morning that will later go into the southeast and then east, and the wind will also begin to clear and ease off through this afternoon.
10: A man in his 20s has been arrested following the seizure of over €300,000 worth of drugs in Cork. Cannabis with an estimated street value of €208,000 was seized following the search of several residential properties in the Mallow area. In a follow-up search in Donerail, cannabis with an estimated value of €115,000 was also seized. The man is being held at a Garda station in Cork. The drugs will be sent to Forensic Science Ireland for analysis. The Postgraduate Workers Organisation is to ballot its members on industrial action. It's taking the first action on World Teachers' Day, and it's in solidarity with the Irish Federation of University Teachers. Labour Women is seeking the inclusion of a safe fund in the upcoming budget for women going through domestic violence. One in three women in this country experience physical, psychological or sexual abuse from an intimate partner. The party is calling for a €3 million non-means-tested fund to provide direct financial support to survivors. And the UK is getting the world's first Minecraft hotel. The themed roller coasters, shops and dining will also open alongside it next year at Chessington World of Adventures in southwest London. Bosses say every room, corridor and detail has...
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0: 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August Madeira, he talks to us. Good evening, Nick Clugger, Mondin. Kalor Kjol, Fosa Talk, Tayshia Nay, Jason Derulo, Cat's Eye, August, Casey Musgraves, The Kjol Tira, Valtarisha Newell.
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12: It's 9 o'clock. Good morning. I'm Ruth O'Connell. A parade by members of the Orange Order in County Armagh hasn't gone ahead yet as protesters block the road along which they were planning to walk at 8 a.m. Residents of the Garvahy Road in Portadown objected to a decision to allow the march through the largely nationalist area for the first time in almost 30 years. A temporary injunction which had placed a stay on the march yesterday was overturned on foot of an appeal in the early hours of this morning. Sinn Féin President Mary Lou MacDonald is with residents on the road.
13: The Secretary of State needs to intervene. The Chief Constable of the PSNI need to intervene. This is madness. This, in fact, is primitive treatment of any community in 2026.
12: Those who've gathered there to protest against the parade have been advised by a loudspeaker that they could be arrested for taking part in an unauthorised parade.
14: There's another one and...
15: No notice of this protest meeting has been given to the police.
12: In a statement, the government here says it has been... Following court proceedings in Belfast overnight, it says it's monitoring the situation on the ground closely and will remain in contact with key interlocutors, including the Garvahy Road residents. It adds that the government is very concerned about the situation and its primary concern remains to avoid a return to the divisions of the past, recalling the significant progress made over many years in furthering reconciliation under the Good Friday Agreement. SIP2 is against the decision to go ahead with the Republic of Ireland's match against Israel today. A press conference was delayed yesterday and a team meeting was called before it was decided to proceed with the Nations League game. One of the players pulled out of the squad, but a later vote saw most players agreeing to press ahead with today's fixture. SIP2 Deputy General Secretary Greg Ennis says too much pressure has been put on the players.
16: I think it's the wrong decision. I am really concerned about players' welfare. We've been saying that in SIP2 for the last number of days. We've issued statements on this. I think yesterday has been the darkest day for Irish football ever.
12: A man in his 20s has been arrested following the seizure of over €300,000 worth of drugs in Cork. Cannabis with an estimated street value of €208,000 was seized following the search of several residential properties in the Mallow area. In a follow-up search in Donnerail, cannabis with an estimated value of €115,000 was also seized. The man is being held for questioning at a Garda station in Cork. Labour Woman is seeking the inclusion of a safe fund in the upcoming budget for women going through domestic violence. One in three women in this country experience physical, psychological or sexual abuse from an intimate partner. The party's calling for a €3 million non-means tested fund to provide direct financial support to survivors. Labour Woman Chair Hannah Deasy says it could be used quickly.
17: So the safe fund is a practical and immediate solution for people who are looking to seek to leave dangerous situations in the short term. It's a non-means tested payment that is administered by local refuges and specialist domestic violence support services.
12: And a status orange rain warnings in place for Carlow, Kilkenny, Wexford, Wicklow and Waterford until 10 o'clock this morning. Met Aaron's advising of flooding and difficult travelling conditions. A status yellow weather warning is also in effect for all of Leinster, Munster, Cavan and Monaghan until 11 o'clock this morning. Alan O'Reilly from Carlow Weather has more.
18: Very heavy rain this morning moving up from the south, moving northeast, and it will bring some torrential downpours with very heavy rainfall and also a risk of some thunder and lightning. There is also some very strong gusts into the south this morning that will later go into the southeast and then east, and the wind will also begin to clear and ease off through this afternoon.
12: And that's your news at 4 minutes.
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Dear Thutig Red FM, agus ní smó ciúil an nish, sula fógam sa shiv, ag a deheclog ar madin, ciúil ar nua, temper city, self-aware, Thutig.

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10: It's 10 o'clock. Good morning. I'm Ruth O'Connell. Huge crowds of protesters are still blocking a road in County Armagh after members of the Orange Order were given permission to parade through it today for the first time in almost 30 years. The Gravahy Road in Portadown is a largely nationalist area and residents object to a decision to allow the march go ahead. The court ruling was made in the early hours of this morning after an earlier interim injunction which placed a stay on the parade was appealed. Demonstrators have been given this warning by police.
11: It is my duty to warn you that any person organising or taking part in the protest is committing an offence and is liable to arrest and prosecution.
10: In a statement, the government here says it's been following court proceedings in Belfast overnight. It says it's monitoring the situation on the ground closely and will remain in contact with key interlocutors, including the Gravahy Road residents. It adds that the government is very concerned about the situation and its primary concern remains to avoid a return to the divisions of the past, recalling the significant progress made over many years in furthering reconciliation under the Good Friday Agreement. SIPTU is branding the move to go ahead with today's Republic of Ireland match against Israel as the wrong decision. The union's expressing concern about players' welfare after most of the squad voted to play in the Nations League game. A press conference was delayed yesterday after one of the players pulled out of the clash. SIPTU Deputy General Secretary Greg Ennis says more clarification is needed following the vote.
12: I think after yesterday's press conference, I have a lot of concerns, psychological concerns, emotional concerns, moral concerns. You know, we don't have the information about what was the question asked in the ballot, how many people voted, what was the result of the ballot. We need to know all of that.
10: The government will be held accountable today at, There's a demand on the government to support victims of domestic violence in Budget 2027. Labour women wants to see a safe fund brought in the upcoming budget to help women they need it most. The money could be used as they leave an abusive home or to meet urgent essential costs safely, as existing supports are too slow. The Chair of Labour Women, Hannah Deasy, says millions of euro is needed.
13: We're calling for the government to include funding for a safe fund for women leaving seeking to leave situations of extreme violence and danger. The fund would be administered by Women's Aid. It's 3 million in a pilot program, 3 million over 3 years. And zero tolerance is this government's goal in violence against women, but zero tolerance as a goal needs to be matched with funding for it to become a reality.
10: A man in his 20s has been arrested following the seizure of over €300,000 worth of drugs in Cork. Cannabis with an estimated street value of €208,000 was seized following the search of several residential properties in the Mallow area. In a follow-up search in Donnerail, cannabis with an estimated value of €115,000 was also seized. The man is being held at a Garda station in Cork. And Leinster, Cavan, Monaghan and Munster are under a yellow weather warning expected to be lifted in the next hour. A status orange rain warning for Carlow, Kilkenny, Wexford, Wicklow and Waterford has just ended. Met Éireann's continuing to advise of localised flooding in some areas with poor visibility. Motorists are being asked to exercise caution due to difficult travelling conditions. Carlow Weather's Alan O'Reilly has the latest update.
14: The yellow weather warning expires at 11 a.m. and the worst of the rainfall will be clear in northeast at that time. It will improve with much brighter weather pushing up from the south for the rest of this afternoon and this evening. We do, however, have some more wet and windy weather ahead, possibly on Tuesday and Wednesday, with a storm in the Atlantic. While the worst of the storm will stay out in the Atlantic, the outer bands could well bring us some spells of very wet and windy weather.
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20: Good morning, I'm Rory O'Hagan. Gaelic Games, there are two quarterfinals down for decision in the McCarthy Insurance Group Premier Senior Football Championship. It's a doubleheader in Clonakilty. First up, Carbery take on St Finbars, that's at 1:45. That's followed by the meeting of Nemo Rangers and Castlehaven from 4. In the Senior A Championship quarterfinal, Kanturk face Kilshannig at 3:30, that's in Kilbrin. In the SE Systems Cork Camogie Championship semi-finals, Courcy Rovers face Blackrock from 2 o'clock. Sarsfields take on St Finbars at 4:30. Both of those games are in MTU. Football, the Republic of Ireland are back in Nations League action this evening. They take on Israel and Hungary at 7:45. Also in League B, Group 3, Austria host Kosovo from 5. In League A, Group 4, Wales go to Denmark, also at 5 p.m. The Club Orange Women's FAI Cup final is down for decision today. Athlone Town and Shelburne go head-to-head. Kick-off in Tala Stadium is at 3:30. And in rugby, Ireland are back in action at the WXV Global Series this afternoon. They take on Japan at the Dexcom Stadium in Galway. Kick-off is 1:45. And that's the sport with Simply Suits.
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21: A wet start to the morning with outbreaks of rain. A clearance to sunny spells will develop though with highest temperatures of 14 to 17 degrees.
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21: 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Answer within five rings, tell us the prize amount, and that cash is all yours. €312,000 is the magic number. Text RED to 57557. That's RED to 57557, and the very, very best of luck. Good morning, it's Miriam with you as per usual on your Sunday. Some Ariana Grande on the way, but kicking off the hour, it's 54 Ultra.

that is Medusa and Hosier with Tell It To My Heart here on Cork's Red FM. Before that was Ariana Grande with Hate That I Made You Love Me. I've got some Cyril on the way, but before that, some Rihanna and Drake with Work.

0: Cork's Red FM. That was Cyril with Stumbling In. If you've just joined, hello. It is Sunday morning, the 27th of September. I nearly said October. Imagine that. September. Lads, we're not in October yet. I have October in my head because, do you know what? I'm just really looking forward to Halloween, cozy evenings. I actually love that time of year. I don't know about you, but do you know what? We were very lucky with our summer. We had a lovely summer, lots of sun. So I think I'm kind of ready for the cosy nights, the cosy evenings, whatever it is. Don't know if you can hear from my voice, but I have that sickness that's going around, you know, that cold. If anyone else has it, I hope you're doing all right. You'll get through it. There's something going around the place. Don't know what it is, but I hope everyone is doing okay this morning. If there's anything you would like to hear, do let me know. You can text or WhatsApp me 086 8104 106. Loads of tunes and chats happening across the show this morning. I'm going to be chatting a little bit about U2 later. They were playing on Grafton Street. They did a little surprise gig during the week. 50 years of U2. Can you imagine that? Unbelievable. And they're still going. Unbelievable. I'm going to talk a little bit about that in a bit. But before that, some music on the way from Little Rick Mix and Role Model. They're both on the way next.
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you know when you go to a festival and you see an act there that you don't really know much about, but you go and watch them and then you're so pleasantly surprised? He is one of those acts that I saw at Electric Picnic, that is Role Model with High Hopes, 3000. And he was absolutely brilliant. And I just love his music ever since. I think that's the beauty of festivals. You go and you see snippets of acts and then you can go to their actual concerts after if you love them. So yeah, I really did fall in love with his music at Electric Picnic. Before that one was Little Mix with Sweet Melody. I've got some Kingfisher on the way. But before that, Gracie Abrams with Look of My Life here on Cork's Red FM.

0: That is Kingfisher with The Blade here on Cork's Red FM. If you do like Irish music like that from Kingfisher, you should definitely tune in to Green on Red with Mags Blackburn this evening from 7pm, where you can hear more Irish music like that one. She introduces you to loads of new Irish artists, songs, all that. So definitely tune into that later. But loads happening across Red FM this week. Competitions. If you like a little competition, listen up. You can win tickets to see Alex Warren in Dublin every afternoon with Kira Revins on Kira Get Me to the Gig. Of course, Kira Revins is with you every day from 12. So definitely listen in for that. Neil Prendeville also has tickets to see the Saw Doctors. They are playing Virgin Media Park here in Cork next year. And you could win tickets every morning with Neil here on Cork's Red FM. There's also €200 Go Anywhere gift card to be won every afternoon thanks to Fall to Ireland. And Colm O'Sullivan has tickets to see the Shinty International Series between Ireland and Scotland in Parky Queef. So loads happening across Red FM this week. If you want to tune in, definitely do. But music on the way from Dua Lipa. Before that, some Shane Codd next.
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That is Dua Lipa with Training Season here on Cork's Red FM, the station. That is giving away €312,000 in the cash machine. I've got music on the way from Tiësto and Ava Max, but before that, this is some

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2: It's 11 o'clock. Good morning. I'm Ruth O'Connell. The Orange Order remains at Drumcree Church after being told by police that its march along the Garvahy Road cannot be facilitated. Talks with the PSNI are continuing while protesters remain on the road. Our chief reporter James Gould is at Drumcree for us.
3: As things stand, there's still no movement here at Drumcree. Orange men had formed up outside the church ready to march, but have since gone back inside while discussions with police continue. The Garvahy Road remains blocked by protesters, and there's no indication this situation is going to move quickly. The Orange Order is still saying it intends to march today.
2: In a statement, the government here says it's been following court proceedings in Belfast overnight. It says it's monitoring the situation on the ground closely and will remain in contact with key interlocutors, including the Garvahy Road residents. It adds the government's very concerned about the situation and its primary concern remains to avoid a return to the divisions of the past, recalling the significant progress made over many years in furthering reconciliation under the Good Friday Agreement. SIPTU is branding the move to go ahead with today's Republic of Ireland match against Israel as the wrong decision. The union's expressing concern about players' welfare after most of the squad voted to play in the Nations League game. A press conference was delayed yesterday after one of the players pulled out of the clash. SIPTU Deputy General Secretary Greg Ennis says more clarification is needed following the vote.
4: I think after yesterday's press conference, I have a lot of concerns, psychological concerns, emotional concerns, moral concerns. You know, we don't have the information about what was the question asked in the ballot, how many people voted, what was the result of the ballot. We need to know all of that.
2: There's a demand on the government to support victims of domestic violence in Budget 2027. Labour women want to see a safe fund brought in the upcoming budget to help women when they need it most. The money could be used as they leave an abusive home or to meet urgent essential costs safely, as existing supports are too slow. Chair of Labour Women Hannah DC says millions of euro is needed.
5: We're calling for the government to include funding for a safe fund for women seeking to leave situations of extreme violence and danger. The fund would be administered by Women's Aid. It's 3 million in a pilot program, 3 million over 3 years. And zero tolerance is this government's goal in violence against women, but zero tolerance as a goal needs to be matched with funding for it to become a reality.
2: A man in his 20s is being held for questioning following a drug seizure in Cork. Cannabis with an estimated street value of €208,000 was seized following the search of several residential properties in the Mallow area. The man who was arrested is being held at a Garda station in County Cork. In a follow-up search in Donnerail, cannabis worth an estimated €115,000 was also seized. A yellow weather warning for Leinster, Cavan, Monaghan and Munster has just ended. A status orange rain warning for Carlow, Kilkenny, Wexford, Wicklow and Waterford was lifted an hour ago. Motorists are still being asked to exercise caution due to difficult travelling conditions as a result of the heavy rainfall. Carlow Weather's Alan O'Reilly says conditions are set to get better as the day goes on, but next week could see the return of wetter weather.
6: It will improve with much brighter weather pushing up from the south for the rest of this afternoon and this evening. We do, however, have some more wet and windy weather ahead, possibly on Tuesday and Wednesday, with a storm in the Atlantic. While the worst of the storm will stay out in the Atlantic, the outer bands could well bring us some spells of very wet and windy weather.
2: And Taylor Swift has broken two Spotify records following the release of The Life of a Showgirl Encore. Her new song Patient Zero, which came out on Friday as part of the extended album, became the most streamed song by a female artist in a single day in 2026. She also broke a record for the most streamed female artist in a single day this year. And that's your news at 4 minutes past 11.
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9: 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Good morning, I'm Rory O'Hagan. Gaelic Games, there are two quarterfinals down for decision in the McCarthy Insurance Group Premier Senior Football Championship. It's a doubleheader in Clonakilty. First up, Carbery take on St Finbarr's, that's at 1:45. That's followed by the meeting of Nemo Rangers and Castlehaven from 4. In the Senior A Championship quarterfinal, Kanturk face Kilshannon at 3:30, that's in Kilbrin. In the SE Systems Cork Camogie Championship semi-finals, Courcy Rovers face Blackrock from 2 o'clock. Sarsfields take on St Finbarr's at 4:30. Both of those games are in MTU. Football, the Republic of Ireland are back in Nations League action this evening. They take on Israel and Hungary at 7:45. Also in League B, Group 3, Austria host Kosovo from 5. In League A, Group 4, Wales go to Denmark, also at 5 p.m. The Club Orange Women's FAI Cup final is down for decision today. Athlone Town and Shelburne go head to head. Kick off in Tallaght Stadium is at 3:30. And in rugby, Ireland are back in action at the WXV Global Series this afternoon. They take on Japan at the Dexcom Stadium in Galway. Kick off is 1:45. And that's the sport with Simply Suits.
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11: A wet start to the morning, but it will get drier as the afternoon persists. It will clear with some sunny spells and highest temperatures of 14 to 17 degrees.
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11: 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The Cash Machine will then randomly pick a number, and it could be you that we're calling here on Red FM. Answer within five rings, tell us the prize amount, and that cash is all yours. €312,000 is the magic number. Text RED to 57557, and the very, very best of luck. Yeah. Hello, good morning. It is Miriam with you. I've got Shakira on the way, but kicking off the hour, it's BB Rexha.
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That is Coldplay and BTS with My Universe here on Cork's Red FM. And before that was Shakira and Burna Boy with Die Die. Music on the way for you from Billy Gillis. But before that, this is Gym Class here.

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Cork's Red FM, the station that's giving away €312,000 in the cash machine. That's Irish music from Amble with The Swell. And before that was One Republic with I Ain't Worried. I got a message in from Katie to say, can I play something from Becky Hill? She's on the way to Dublin. Yes, Becky, I've got that for you very, very soon. But before that, some Jenny with Less Than a Lover here on Red.

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That was Eminem there with Houdini here on Cork's Red FM, the station that's giving away 312,000 euro in the cash machine. I'll be giving you all the details on how you can enter that just after 12. But I want to give a shout out to, this is in from Stephanie and Laura. Happy 40th wedding anniversary to my mum and dad. Love Joe and Olivia O'Donoghue. And oh, they said congratulations to Laura and Stephanie. Guys, have an amazing, amazing day and enjoy your 40th wedding anniversary. I have got some Switch Disco and Ella Henderson on the way for you very soon. But before that, some Fontaines DC with Marianne here on Red.

0: Disco and Ella Henderson with React here on Cork's Red FM. Before that was Fontaine's DC with Marianne. I've got new sport and how you can enter our cash machine on the way very, very soon.
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2: It's 12 o'clock. Good afternoon. I'm Ruth O'Connell. A planned march by members of the Orange Order in County Armagh has been delayed after huge crowds of protesters blocked their route. After a day of frantic legal battles, permission was given for parade along the largely nationalist Garvahy Road in Portadown overnight. First Minister Michelle O'Neill claims the decision risks undermining the peace process, but Secretary of State for Northern Ireland, Chris Bryant, disagrees with that.
3: The Good Friday Agreement is solid and lasting, and nobody is seeking to undermine it, but we just need to make sure that we have the resilience and the cooperative spirit to go the extra mile to double down on compromise.
2: PSNI's Chief Constable John Boucher has appealed to everyone to remain calm and peaceful. In a statement, he says he's immensely grateful for all those voices who've already called for calm and has urged those with influence to encourage people to comply with the law and work with the police to keep everyone safe. He also praised his officers for managing an exceptionally challenging situation. The SDLP leader, Claire Hann, is on the ground with our chief reporter, James Gold.
4: I came here to be with the Garvahy Road residents. This has been a violation of their right to be peaceful. Well, this is not right.
2: In a statement, the government here says it's monitoring the situation on the ground closely and will remain in contact with key interlocutors, including the Garvahy Road residents. It adds the government is very concerned about the situation and its primary concern remains to avoid a return to the divisions of the past. Republic of Ireland players are facing increasing pressure to pull out of the match against Israel before it goes ahead today. Yesterday, the footballers voted 14-8 in favour of playing the Nations League game. However, goalkeeper Gavin Bazunu has decided to pull out of the squad, saying he felt it would be wrong to participate. Aidan Fitzmaurice, sports reporter at the Irish Independent, is in Hungary for the fixture, but is still unsure if it'll go ahead.
5: Gavin Bazunu is making headlines in places that have never heard of the Nations League, and I think the other players will see the criticism that they're getting. So I've no information that it's happened, but I think it's entirely possible that some players, particularly the ones who voted not to play but still agreed to stay on, that they may have had a change of heart overnight and that they may make a last minute decision to not play, which would then force the FAI into a situation. Do they go through the game with a very small squad or do they cut off the game? So expecting the game to go ahead, but I'm not 100% sure that the game is on.
2: Over 70% of people say the cost of living is the biggest issue impacting societal mental health and well-being. According to a recent survey from St. Patrick's Mental Health Services, cost of living concerns were the foremost issue across almost every age group and social demographic. This was followed by family or personal relationship concerns, personal issues and world news. Paul Gilligan, CEO at St. Patrick's Mental Health Services, says there's a sense of generalised anxiety.
6: More and more societal challenges and global issues are having an impact on our mental health. I think what's happened is that COVID has sensitised us to the fact that societal issues can have a real impact on our lives and mental health, and has really ingrained anxiety and a sense of foreboding in many of us. And this, combined with the ever-present impact of social media and news feeds, is really impacting negatively on people's sense of well-being and their mental health in general.
2: And motorists are being asked to drive with caution after heavy rainfall overnight and early this morning. A status orange rain warning was in place for Carlow, Kilkenny, Wexford, Wicklow and Waterford until 10 a.m, while a yellow rain warning for Leinster, Cavan, Monaghan and Munster ended an hour ago. Carlow Weather's Alan O'Reilly says conditions are set to get better as the day goes on, but next week could see the return of wetter weather.
7: It will improve with much brighter weather pushing up from the south for the rest of this afternoon and this evening. We do, however, have some more wet and windy weather ahead, possibly on Tuesday and Wednesday, with a storm in the Atlantic. While the worst of the storm will stay out in the Atlantic, the outer bands could well bring us some spells of very wet and windy weather.
2: And that's your news at 4 minutes past 12.
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13: Good afternoon, I'm Orla O'Leary. Starting with Gaelic Games, there are two quarterfinals down for decision in the McCarthy Insurance Group Premier Senior Football Championship. It's a doubleheader in Clonakilty. First up, Carbery take on St Finbar's at 1:45. That's followed by the meeting of Nemo Rangers and Castlehaven from 4 p.m. In the Senior A Championship quarterfinal, Kanturk face Kilshannig at 3:30. That's in Kilbrin. In the SE Systems Cork Camogie Championship semi-finals, Kersey Rovers face Blackrock from 2 p.m. and Sarsfield take on St Finbar's at 4:30. Both of those games are in MTU. To football, tonight's highly controversial Nations League tie between the Republic of Ireland and Israel is set to go ahead in Hungary at 7:45. Severe doubts about the game taking place arose yesterday as Ireland's players held a team meeting, with the majority of the squad voting in favour of taking to the pitch. Goalkeeper Gavin Bazunu has withdrawn from the squad, stating that he doesn't believe that the games should be taking place. In a statement released last night, Bazunu said that he made his decision based on his personal belief that the killing of innocent people is wrong. Also in League B Group 3, Austria host Kosovo from 5 p.m. In the League A Group 4, Wales go to Denmark also at 5 p.m. And the Club Orange Women's FAI Cup Final is down for decision today. Athlone Town take on Shelburne and they kick off in Talla Stadium at 3:30. And finally, Rugby Ireland are back in action in the WXV Global Series this afternoon. They take on Japan at the Dexcom Stadium in Galway. Kick off is at 12:45. And that's the sport with Simply Suits.
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14: It is mostly dry this afternoon. There will be some patches of rain and drizzle throughout the day with highest temperatures of 14 to 17 degrees.
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14: Maybe you're feeling a little bit lucky today. It's Sunday, the 27th of September. We're coming to the end of the month. Maybe you have 2 euro and 50 cents to spare. This is your chance to enter our cash machine where we're giving away 312,000 euro. Imagine what you could do with that. 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Maybe even put a huge deposit. You could probably buy a house, to be honest. 312,000 euro is what we're giving away on the cash machine. There will be a winner on Friday, the 9th of October. So just under 2 weeks to enter. This is your chance. 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You can visit our website, which is redfm.ie/cash machine, where you can enter online. 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Get that entry in before 3 p.m. on Friday, the 9th of October, and you could be in with the chance of winning 312,000 euro. All you have to do is text RED to 57557 and the very best of luck. Yeah. Hello, good afternoon. It is Miriam with you. I've got Cat's Eye on the way, but kicking off the hour, it's Taylor Swift.
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Zagala and Talia Marr with Stay the Night here on Cork's Red FM. Before that was Cat's Eye with Animal. I've got some music on the way from Jack Harlow, but this is a bit of a throwback from Kelly Clarkson here on Cork's Red FM.

0: Cork's Red FM. That one was Jack Harlow with Lovin' On Me. I absolutely love that tune from him. And before that was Kelly Clarkson with My Life Would Suck Without You. It's been a huge week for music this week. Taylor Swift brought out four more songs onto her Life as a Showgirl. It's encore. And there's been mixed reviews online about the songs. I don't know, do I love them? But let me know what you think if you've heard some of her new songs. There's one of them called Cleveland. Just have a listen to it and let me know what you think of it. 086 8104 106. Also, U2, of course, celebrated 50 years of U2. They went back to their old school where their band was made and they played on top of Bewley's on Grafton Street with a huge crowd. Grafton Street was literally cornered off because there was so many people there to watch U2 the other night. It looked absolutely brilliant. They also streamed it online. It was on RT as well, but it looked absolutely class, honestly unbelievable. And to top it all off, Oasis. We need to talk about Oasis. Liam Gallagher has also warned fans that next year's Oasis tour could be the last. The band are going to play 42 shows. 42, that is a lot, in 2027, including two at Slane Castle in County Meath on September 4th and 5th. That's one more gig than during the first leg of their reunion tour in 2025, after they added more dates for Rome and Munich. The codes went out yesterday. If you did manage to get a code to get your hands on those tickets, do let me know. You're a very, very lucky person. I want to know who was hoping to go to Oasis. 086 8104 106. I heard their last gig in Dublin was absolutely unbelievable last year, so I am one of those people who is hoping to go and see them, but I want to know if anyone got a code out there. I've got music on the way from Jonas Brothers, but before that, some Samba is on the way next. Red
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That is Jonas Brothers with Sucker here on Cork's Red FM. And before that was the man who played Electric Picnic, Somber With My Body Isn't Ready. I've got Olivia Dean on the way. But before that, this is Proposa with Free Your Mind. What a tune.

0: That is Olivia Dean with Baby Steps here on Cork's Red FM, the station that's giving away €312,000 in the cash machine. Before that was Proposa with Free Your Mind. I've got some Kenya Grace and Doja Cat there, both on the way next.
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Cork's Red FM. That was Kenya Grace there with Strangers. And before that was Doja Cat with Say So. So Celebrity Traders is back on UK television and two contestants aren't very happy with their headshots. Rob Beckett and Maya Jama moaned they've been done dirty as the headshots used to promote the new series don't do their natural beauty justice. Also, Irish comedian Joanne McNally is also taking part in the new series and it's going to be absolutely brilliant. Do let me know if you're watching at 0868 104 106. Be at Maya Jama and Rob Beckett aren't very happy at the moment. I've got music on the way from Maroon 5 and David Guetta is also on the way next.

0: David Guetta and Marie and Coyle Ray with Baby Don't Hurt Me. Yes, it is Miriam with you, taking you all the way through to 2 o'clock today. If there's anything you'd like to hear, do let me know on 086 8104 106. Anyone that's a fan of Sabrina Carpenter, she's set to make her return to acting in a new major Hollywood film alongside Tom Holland and Margot Qualley. The singer has joined the cast of an upcoming movie about a legendary dancer and actor, Fred Astaire, marking a major return to the big screen for the 27-year-old. Sabrina will take on the role of Ginger Rogers, who famously became one of Astaire's most celebrated dance partners. The pop star, who began her career as an actress before becoming one of the biggest names in music, she rose to fame on Disney Channel, starring in Girl Meets World, before going on to appear in films including The Hate U Give, Tall Girl, Clouds and Emergency. So yeah, if you are a fan of Sabrina Carpenter, she's doing a bit of a Lady Gaga on it, going actor-singer vibes. She will be, that will be coming out at the end of 2027. Very, very exciting stuff. News and sport, and how you can enter our cash machine is on the way next.
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2: The planned march by members of the Orange Order in Portadown has been delayed after huge crowds of protesters blocked their route. After a day of frantic legal battles, permission was given for a parade along the largely nationalist Garvahi Road overnight. Our chief reporter James Gold is on the ground there this lunchtime.
3: A kind of standoff remains here at Drumcree with no sign of a breakthrough. Orange Order members are still inside Drumcree Church after earlier forming up outside ready to march. Discussions with police have been continuing while protesters remain on the Garvahi Road, which is still blocked. The Orange Order insists it still intends to march today, but as things stand, nobody is moving.
2: The Minister for Foreign Affairs is calling on people with positions of leadership in Northern Ireland to try to de-escalate tensions on the Garvahi Road. Minister Helen McEntee says she's engaging with the UK government on the issue.
4: We have made significant progress over the last 30 years. My primary concern is to avoid a return to the divisions of the past. That is why it is the responsibility of those in positions of leadership to act responsibly to try and de-escalate the situation. I'm very conscious of the fears and the concerns of the Garvahi Road residents. My officials have been engaging closely with them over the past week.
2: Republic of Ireland players are facing increasing pressure to pull out of the match against Israel before it goes ahead tonight. Yesterday, the footballers voted 14-8 in favour of playing the Nations League game. However, goalkeeper Gavin Bazunu has decided to pull out of the squad, saying he felt it would be wrong to participate. Aidan Fitzmaurice, sports reporter at the Irish Independent, is in Hungary for the fixture, but is still unsure if it'll go ahead.
5: Gavin Bazunu is making headlines in places that have never heard of the Nations League, and I think the other players will see the criticism that they're getting. So I've no information that it's happened, but I think it's entirely possible that some players, particularly the ones who voted not to play but still agreed to stay on, that they may have had a change of heart overnight and that they may make a last minute decision to not play, which would then force the FAI into a situation. Do they go through the game with a very small squad or do they cut off the game? So expecting the game to go ahead but not 100% sure that the game is on.
2: Over 70% of people say the cost of living is the biggest issue impacting societal mental health and well-being. According to a recent survey from St. Patrick's Mental Health Services, cost of living concerns were the foremost issue across almost every age group and social demographic. This was followed by family or personal relationship concerns, personal issues and world news. Paul Gilligan, CEO at St. Patrick's Mental Health Services, says there's a sense of generalised anxiety.
6: More and more societal challenges and global issues are having an impact on our mental health. I think what's happened is that COVID has sensitised us to the fact that societal issues can have a real impact on our lives and mental health, and has really ingrained anxiety and a sense of foreboding in many of us. And this, combined with the ever-present impact of social media and news feeds, is really impacting negatively on people's sense of well-being and their mental health in general.
2: A global cybersecurity company says it's seeing some genuinely concerning developments in AI. It comes after a recent string of high-profile cyber breaches, including in Australia, where a government's website was hacked by an AI agent. Yesterday, OpenAI revealed that its agents leaked 53 images from ChatGPT users as it continues to investigate its AI agents acting improperly. Raluca Sakunu, CEO of SmartTech 24/7, says this is only the tip of the iceberg.
7: We are seeing some genuinely concerning developments. AI is certainly accelerating attacks, and one massive development this year has been agentic AI, where, you know, AI doesn't just advise hackers anymore. It can carry out tasks on its own, and I guess that's the concerning part.
2: And workers at Flahavens in Kilmacthomas and County Waterford have voted to accept a new pay deal. Trade Union Unite says the agreement follows a long-running campaign and will bring bakery operatives in line with mill workers on pay. That's your news at 4 minutes past one.
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9: Good afternoon, I'm Orla O'Leary. Starting with Gaelic Games, there are two quarterfinals down for decision in the McCarthy Insurance Group Premier Senior Football Championship. It's a doubleheader in Clonakilty. First up, Carbery take on St Finbar's at 1:45. That's followed by the meeting of Nemo Rangers and Castlehaven from 4 p.m. In the Senior A Championship quarterfinal, Kanturk face Kilshannig at 3:30. That's in Kilbrin. In the SE Systems Cork Camogie Championship semi-finals, Kersey Rovers face Blackrock from 2 p.m. and Sarsfield take on St Finbar's at 4:30. Both of those games are in MTU. To football, tonight's highly controversial Nations League tie between the Republic of Ireland and Israel is set to go ahead in Hungary at 7:45. Severe doubts about the game taking place arose yesterday as Ireland's players held a team meeting, with a majority of the squad voting in favour of taking to the pitch. Goalkeeper Gavin Bisounu has withdrawn from the squad, stating that he doesn't believe that the game should be taking place. In a statement released last night, Bisounu said that he made his decision based on his personal belief that the killing of innocent people is wrong. Also in League B, Group 3, Austria hosts Kosovo from 5 p.m. In League A, Group 4, Wales go to Denmark also at 5 p.m. The Club Orange Women's FAI Cup Final is down for decision today. Athlone Town and Shelburne go head-to-head and kick-off in Talla Stadium is at 3:30. And finally, rugby. Ireland are back in action in the WXV Global Series this afternoon. They take on Japan at the Dexcom Stadium in Galway. Kickoff was at 12:45 with Ireland leading 7-0. And that's the sport with Simply Suits.
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11: Most of the rain has cleared, with some sunny spells developing towards the evening. Highest temperatures of 14 to 17 degrees.
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11: If you're feeling a little bit lucky today, it is Sunday. It's the 27th of September. We're coming to the end of the month. If you have €2.50 to spare, you could be joining Tom, who was our latest winner of the Cash Machine. 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The Cash Machine amount is €312,000. 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The Cash Machine will then randomly pick a number and it could be you that we're calling here on Red FM. Answer within five rings, tell us the prize amount and that cash is all yours. €312,000 is the magic number. Text RED to 57557. That's RED to 57557 and the very best of luck. Yeah. Hello, it is Miriam with you. I've got Camila Cabello on the way, but kicking off the hour, it's Sonny Federa.
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That is Camila Cabello with Havana here on Cork's Red FM. And before that was Sienna Spero with Great Expectation. I've got some music on the way for you from Bless and Cameron Watson. It's going to be some Irish music from them. But before that, what a tune this is. This is Kings of Leon with Sex on Fire here on Red.

0: Bless and Cameron Watson with Kisses here on Cork's Red FM. I want to give a shout out and say happy birthday to Scott, who is 10 years old today. He is heading to Smuggler's Cove with his sister Zara and his cousins Sarah and Priya. And he wants to hear something from Gorillaz. Scott, I will get that on for you very, very soon. Huge happy birthday to you and enjoy your day in Smuggler's Cove. I also want to wish a happy 30th birthday to Ashley Foggan. I hope I'm saying your name right. That's in from her mom, her dad, her sister Noel as well. Sorry, the names are a little bit mixed up in the message, so apologies if I said that wrong. And her aunties, uncles and cousins. Huge happy birthday to you, Ashley. I hope you're having a great day. I have got some Ariana Grande on the way for you very soon. And for Scott, I have Gorillaz on the way as well.
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Ariana Grande would hate that. I made you love me here on Cork's Red FM. Before that was Irish music from Moncrief with Love Somebody. I've got Disco Lines on the way, but this is Alex Warren with Emerald Eyes here on Cork's Red FM.

0: That was Disco Lines with No Broke Boys here on Cork's Red FM. It is Miriam with you, taking you all the way through to 2 o'clock today. If there is anything you would like to hear, you can let me know. You can text me or WhatsApp 086 8104 106. And if you didn't know this, we're giving away 312,000 euro in the cash machine. And on Friday, Ciara Revens spoke to a very shocked Tom Schoen from Rock Chapel in North Cork after he got the cash machine call.
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3: Have you told anybody yet?
2: 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Jeez, my phone is ringing non-stop. Messages and everything. Yeah, this is great. Everyone's delighted.
3: It is a beauty. Come here. What are the plans for the money?
2: I don't know. 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
1: And you're a car mechanic. Any chance of some new wheels?
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0: Yes, Tom was our latest winner of the cash machine. You could be joining him. Check it out on Red FM's Instagram and Facebook. Could be you next. I'll give you all the details on how you can enter a cash machine to win 312,000 euro very, very soon. But before that, some Olivia Rodrigo and Rima on the way next.
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1: Olivia Rodrigo with Drop Dead here on Cork's Red FM. Red FM Breakfast with KC is back tomorrow morning at 6 a.m. when you wake up. And KC received a very special voice note from Traitor's after party this week.
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3: KC, it's Peter from Traitor's Ireland Season 2. 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I've got all the best players around me. 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So ready to go?
4: What's story? 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What's the crack? Up Cork. Up tip.
3: God, boys.
5: Hey, what's crack? Ian Kelly here. B***h, slap the table. Up the dubs. I'm on Cork.
6: It's Fionnuala from Balvihan/Frankfield.
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6: 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You're fabulous. Up Cork.
7: 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Ooh. Up Cork.
8: 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Up the rebels.
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9: 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Make sure nobody drinks a full glass of water. 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
10: Janice here from Leven West Cork. 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
11: Diego, also living Cork, which I heard is the real capital.
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1: Yes, we're at FM Breakfast with KC is back tomorrow morning at 6 a.m. when you wake up, and loads more of that. And that is it for me today. The lovely Sinead Quinlan will be with you from 2 o'clock. She's got loads of tunes and chats to keep you company, but before that, I've got some Tame Impala and Tom Grennan on the way. See you next week.

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11: It's 2 o'clock. Good afternoon. I'm Ruth O'Connell. Senior Sinn Féin politicians have been criticised for joining a protest blocking an Orange Order march in Portadown. It was due to go ahead at 8 o'clock this morning along the largely nationalist Garvahy Road, but it's been delayed by huge crowds stopping it. The Drumcree parade's not been allowed there since 1998. John Burrows is the leader of the Ulster Unionist Party.
12: I hate the fact that people are thinking that Northern Ireland is going backwards. We are at peace. We are a thriving economy now. We have so much in our favour. This is something that we need to resolve. But I will say this, it's not acceptable that Sinn Féin members are blocking the roads.
11: First Minister Michelle O'Neill is at the scene. She's paying tribute to residents of the Garvahy Road.
13: We are all so proud of these people. They've stood on the street overnight in defiance of their own rights. They have a right to live free from this, what we see all around us, this re-traumatisation. We've spent the night speaking with intergenerational, like a granny and our daughter and our granddaughter.
11: Meanwhile, the Minister for Foreign Affairs is calling on people with positions of leadership in Northern Ireland to try to de-escalate tensions on the Garvahy Road. Minister Helen McEntee says she's engaging with the UK government on the issue.
14: We have made significant progress over the last 30 years. My primary concern is to avoid a return to the divisions of the past. That is why it is the responsibility of those in positions of leadership to act responsibly to try and de-escalate the situation. I'm very conscious of the fears and the concerns of the Garvahy Road residents. My officials have been engaging closely with them over the past week.
11: Republic of Ireland players are facing increasing pressure to pull out of the match against Israel before it goes ahead today. Yesterday, the footballers voted 14-8 in favour of playing the Nations League game. However, goalkeeper Gavin Bazunu has decided to pull out of the squad, saying he felt it would be wrong to participate. Aidan Fitzmaurice, sports reporter at the Irish Independent, is in Hungary for the fixture.
15: Gavin Bazunu is making headlines in places that have never heard of the Nations League, and I think the other players will see the criticism that they're getting. So I've no information that it's happened, but I think it's entirely possible that some players, particularly the ones who voted not to play but still agreed to stay on, that they may have had a change of heart overnight and that they may make a last minute decision to not play, which would then force the FAI into a situation. Do they go through the game with a very small squad or do they cut off the game? So expecting the game to go ahead but not 100% sure that the game is on.
11: Over 70% of people say the cost of living is the biggest issue impacting societal mental health and well-being. According to a recent survey from St. Patrick's Mental Health Services, cost of living concerns were the foremost issue across almost every age group and social demographic. This was followed by family or personal relationship concerns, personal issues and world news. A global cybersecurity company says it's seeing some genuinely concerning developments in AI. It comes after a recent string of high-profile cyber breaches, including in Australia, where a government's website was hacked by an AI agent. Yesterday, OpenAI revealed that its agents leaked 53 images from ChatGPT users as it continues to investigate its AI agents acting improperly. Raluca Sakunu, CEO of SmartTech 24/7, says this is only the tip of the iceberg.
2: We are seeing some genuinely concerning developments. AI is certainly accelerating attacks, and one massive development this year has been agentic AI, where, you know, AI doesn't just advise hackers anymore. It can carry out tasks on its own, and I guess that's the concerning part.
11: Workers at Flahavins in Kilmacthomas, County Waterford, have voted to accept a new pay deal. Trade Union Unite says the agreement follows a long-running campaign and will bring bakery operatives in line with mill workers on pay. Bakery packers will receive a 13% increase, while bakery processors will get 21.5%, both backdated to January. And that's your news at 4 minutes past two.
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16: Good afternoon, I'm Orla O'Leary. Starting with Gaelic Games, there are two quarterfinals down for decision in the McCarthy Insurance Group Premier Senior Football Championship. It's a doubleheader in Clonakilty. First up, Cardbury took on St Finbar's at 1:45. That's followed by the meeting of Nemo Rangers and Castlehaven from 4 p.m. In the Senior A Championship quarterfinal, Kanturk face Kilshannig at 3:30. That's in Kilbrin. In the SC Systems Cork Camogie Championship semi-finals, Kersey Rovers face Black Rock since 2 p.m. and Sarsfield take on St Finbar's at 4:30. Both of those games are in MTU. To football, and tonight's highly controversial Nations League tie between the Republic of Ireland and Israel is set to go ahead in Hungary at 7:45. Severe doubts about the game taking place arose yesterday as Ireland's players held a team meeting with the majority of the squad voting in favour of taking to the pitch. Goalkeeper Gavin Bisounu has withdrawn from the squad, stating that he doesn't believe that the game should be taking place. In a statement released last night, Bisounu said that he made his decision based on his personal belief that the killing of innocent people is wrong. Also in League B, Group 3, Austria host Kosovo from 5 p.m. In League A, Group 4, Wales go to Denmark, also at 5 p.m. The Club Orange Women's FAI Cup final is down for decision today. Athlone Town and Shelburne go head-to-head, and kick-off in Talla Stadium is at 3:30. And finally, rugby. Ireland are back in action in the WXV Global Series this afternoon. They take on Japan at the Dexcom Stadium in Galway. Kick-off was at 12:45, with Ireland leading 24 points to 12. And that's the sport with Simply Suits.
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17: Sunny spells and scattered showers today, Sunday the 27th of September. Can you believe it? Near the end of September already. It's quite wild out there, to be fair, with top temperatures of 14 to 17 degrees.
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17: We had another Cork winner. A huge congrats to Tom in Rock Chapel. He won on Friday. Unreal. I'd say Tom is still celebrating. Fair play, Shabby. But that does mean that the cash machine has been reloaded. We have a new amount. A guaranteed winner of €312,000. Insane. It's actually the biggest cash prize that will ever be given away on Irish radio. It's massive. €312,000. 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The lines close 3 p.m. Friday, the 9th of October. So I'd say just get the old entry in now and then you can relax and wait for that phone to ring. Answer and say 312 €1,000. Text red to 57557. That's 57557. And the very best of luck to ya. Good afternoon. Hope you're having a lovely weekend. It's Sinead Quinlan clocking on now. Keeping you company for the next while. Here's Calvin Harris and Jazzy. Music.

0: That was Artemis here on Cork's Red FM. I'm Aoife Quinlan this Sunday afternoon. How are you? You're very welcome to the show. Hope you've had a lovely weekend. Savage rain last night, but I love the sound of it hitting the window. It was so nice. But I can see the sun is out now again. So happy days. Maybe you're out in the car. Maybe you're going visiting somebody. I know a lot of people do that on Sundays. Could be visiting your nan or someone. I'd love to give you a shout out. 0868 104 106. Shakira, Burner Boy, on the way next.
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She performed at Electric Picnic this summer. That was Zara Larsson here on Cork's Red FM. Dermot Kennedy's on the way. But first, this is Temper City with a track called Self Aware. 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

0: Dermot Kennedy here on Corksville FM. I'm Aoife Quinnan. It's Sunday afternoon. Do you know what? I'll miss now going home watching the Traders. I loved it this year. It was a lovely treat on a Sunday night. It was great. But we do have the celebrity version in the UK kicking off soon. So look, that'll keep us company now next. Beyond Chicago, coming up. Red
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0: some tune. This is Sinead Quinlan on Cork's Red FM. That was TLC. 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All of them details are on the way next. It is just coming up to 3 o'clock, so it's time to check in with news and sport next.
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2: It's 3 o'clock. Good afternoon. I'm Ruth O'Connell. The DUP leader is calling the behaviour of First Minister Michelle O'Neill shameful for taking part in what he's described as unlawful protest. Senior Sinn Féin politicians have been criticised for joining a march blocking an Orange Order parade in Portadown. The Drumcree parade was due to take place along the largely nationalist Garvahy Road, but it's been delayed by huge crowds. It's been allowed for the first time since 1998. Gavin Robinson's condemning Ms O'Neill.
3: She's breaking the law. She's the head of an executive and she's prepared to willfully disregard the ruling of our courts, the determination by the statutory body charged with determining parades in Northern Ireland.
2: Meanwhile, Michelle O'Neill has been paying tribute to the residents of the Garvahy Road.
4: We are all so proud of these people. They have stood on the street overnight in defiance of their own rights. They have a right to live free from this, what we see all around us, this pre-traumatisation. We've spent the night speaking with intergenerational, like a granny and our daughter and our granddaughter.
2: The Secretary of State for Northern Ireland, Sir Chris Bryant, has this message this afternoon.
5: The protest that is going on at the moment is unlawful, and that's a matter for the police. The police have made it clear to people, and I would urge everybody to abide by the law. That's a fundamental process.
2: The Taoiseach has criticised the Parade Commission's decision to grant permission for the Orange March to go ahead on the Garvahy Road. Speaking in Clare today, Micheál Martin said we can't see a return to the divisions of the past.
6: We're particularly concerned by the decision, and the original decision by the Parade Commission is incomprehensible given the history of the situation here. Our primary concern remains to avoid a return to the divisions of the past, recalling the significant progress made over many years in furthering reconciliation under the Good Friday Agreement.
2: Israeli players could try and provoke the Republic of Ireland team before tonight's match, according to a sports expert. A number of the pre-match protocols have been scrapped for the Nations League game, including the customary handshakes before kick-off. The Irish players will also wear black armbands to represent the lives lost as a result of the violence in Palestine. Sports reporter at the Irish Independent, Aidan Fitzmaurice, says Israeli players may still try to shake hands.
7: I think they would, because if this was the other way around, I think that's exactly what the Irish players would do, to try and provoke. If they were taking a stance on something for whatever political reason, possibly something to do with the North or whatever it was back in the day, the week after Bloody Sunday, Eamon Dunphy tried to get all Irish players in England to wear black armbands and very few did. So I would think that they will do that. It's going to be very tense.
2: The AI minister says she's deeply concerned about cybersecurity hacks amid a string of high-profile breaches. OpenAI's admitted that rogue AI agents have meddled with dozens of organisations around the world, including US government departments and agencies. It comes days after it was revealed an AI model hacked a government healthcare website in Australia back in June. Artificial Intelligence Minister Niamh Smith says the delayed revelation has created serious concern. It could have also happened in other jurisdictions. Without knowing.
8: Obviously, I am conscious that the European Union, the European Commission, have some of the stringest laws in place that will, you know, that high-risk systems are banned, that prohibited practices are banned in relation to AI. And it would be, I suppose, a deep concern for me if there'd been any breaches from any of the tech companies and that the Irish government or myself hadn't been informed.
2: A woman in her 30s has been seriously injured in a collision in Dublin's north inner city. It happened around 11 o'clock last night on the North Wall Quay. The woman who was hit by a vehicle was later taken to the Mater Hospital for treatment for serious injuries. And Gardaí are appealing for witnesses following an alleged assault in Wexford Town last night. The incident happened on North Main Street around 9:30. Anyone with information or footage is asked to contact Wexford Garda Station. And that's your news at 4 minutes past three.
9: Did you hear about the Murphys down the road?
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12: Good afternoon, I'm Orla O'Leary. Starting with Gaelic Games, there are two quarterfinals down for decision in the McCarthy Insurance Group Premier Senior Football Championship. It's a doubleheader in Clonakilty. First up, Carbery took on St Finbar's at 1:45. That's followed by the meeting of Nemo Rangers and Castlehaven from 4 p.m. In the Senior A Championship quarter-final, Kanturk face Kilshannig at 3:30, that's in Kilbrin. In the SC Systems Cork Camogie Championship semi-finals, Coursey Rovers face Blackrock since 2 p.m. and Sarsfield take on St Finbar's at 4:30. Both of those games are in MTU. To football, and tonight's highly controversial Nations League tie between the Republic of Ireland and Israel is set to go ahead in Hungary at 7:45. Severe doubts about the game taking place arose yesterday as Ireland's players held a team meeting with the majority of the squad voting in favour of taking to the pitch. Goalkeeper Gavin Bazunu has withdrawn from the squad, stating that he doesn't believe that the game should be taking place. In a statement released last night, Bazunu said that he made his decision based on his personal belief that the killing of innocent people is wrong. Also in League B Group 3, Austria hosts Kosovo from 5 p.m. And in League A Group 4, Wales go to Denmark also at 5 p.m. And the Club Orange Women's FAA Cup final is down for decision today. At Lonetown and Shelburne go head to head, and kick-off in Talla Stadium is at 3:30. And finally, rugby. Ireland bounce back to get their first win of the WXV campaign. Scott Bemmin's side have beaten Japan 31 points to 24 at Galway's Dexcom Stadium. Aoife Dalton, a brace from Brittany Hogan and Baveen Parsons contributing to the bonus point win. And that's the sport with Simply Suits.
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13: Sunny spells and scattered showers this Sunday. Some of them showers quite heavy at times. If you're going for a walk, definitely bring the old brolly with you. And high temperatures of 14 to 17 degrees.
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13: 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And then somebody will get a call. Imagine. Hopefully now they'll have their phone on loud and they'll answer and say €312,000, and all that money is theirs. Do it as they please. Life-changing amounts of money being given away. Text red to 57557 and the very best of luck to you. Yeah! Hello, hello, hello. Happy Sunday. It's Sinead Quinlan keeping you company. Hope you're having a lovely weekend so far. Kicking us off, it is MK and Clementine Douglas.
0: Cork's hit music.

0: That was Miles Smith. You're on Cork's Real FM this Sunday. How are you? Hope we're all keeping well. Any birthday shout-outs, do send them in to me on 0868104106. Somber is on the way with a song called My Body Isn't Ready. And actually, he's after releasing a really special version of it that you should check out with an orchestra. It is beautiful. He's such a good singer-songwriter. He's absolutely amazing. So he's on the way, as well as Jax Jones and Callum Scott next. Red
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0: Raven Lynae with Love Me Not. You're on Cork's Red FM with me, Sinead, this Sunday. How are ya? Got a lovely message in here. It says, hi Sinead, my name is Charlie, I'm 15 and I'm listening to you in Ballincollig. Go on, Charlie kid. Thanks for tuning in this Sunday. A bit of picture this on the way, especially for you, my friend. Red
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Taylor Swift, you're on Quirks Red FM. Harry Styles, he's coming to Ireland next summer. Did you get a ticket? He's on the way, but first, here's Irish band Florence Road.

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15: It's almost... Road in Portadown for the first time in nearly 30 years. Here's the latest from our chief reporter, James Gould, at the scene.
16: The standoff continues here at Drumcree, but police negotiators approached protesters on the Gravahi Road as officers tried to find a way through the deadlock, but no progress was made. Orange Order members remain inside Drumcree Church and continue to insist they intend to complete their march. There's also growing potential for political fallout, with unionist and nationalist representatives taking sharply different positions on what should happen next. But here on the ground, the position remains unchanged. The road is blocked, the Orange men are still at Drumcree, and there's no sign of a breakthrough yet.
15: The head of the Democratic Unionist Party, Gavin Robinson, is accusing Northern Ireland's First Minister, Michelle O'Neill, of breaking the law.
17: She's breaking the law. She's the head of an executive and she's prepared to willfully disregard the ruling of our courts, the determination by the statutory body charged with determining parades in Northern Ireland.
15: But the Sinn Féin politicians defending her actions.
18: We've spent the night speaking with intergenerational, like a granny and her daughter and her granddaughter. We're meeting families like that who feel collectively traumatised, who feel individually traumatised. Does anybody think that this is a good idea? No right-minded person would make this decision.
15: The Taoiseachs criticised the Parade Commission's decision to grant permission for the Orange March to go ahead on the Gravahi Road. Speaking in Clare today, Micheál Martin said we can't see a return to the divisions of the past.
19: We're particularly concerned by the decision, and the original decision by the Parade Commission is incomprehensible given the history of the situation here. Our primary concern remains to avoid a return to the divisions of the past, recalling the significant progress made over many years in furthering reconciliation under the Good Friday Agreement.
15: The heads of the Catholic Church and the Church of Ireland on the island of Ireland have issued a joint statement calling for the urgent creation of a constructive, inclusive and reconciling initiative to patiently find a way through this current crisis. Archbishop Eamon Martin and Archbishop John Madhul say too much is at stake. The AI minister says she's deeply concerned about cybersecurity hacks amid a string of high-profile breaches. OpenAI's admitted that rogue AI agents have meddled with dozens of organisations institutions around the world, including US government departments and agencies. It comes days after it was revealed an AI model hacked a government healthcare website in Australia back in June. Artificial Intelligence Minister Niamh Smith says the delayed revelation has created serious concern. It could have also happened in other jurisdictions without knowing.
14: Obviously, I am conscious that the European Union, the European Commission have some of the stringest laws in place that will, you know, that high-risk systems are banned, that prohibited practices are banned in relation to AI. And it would be, I suppose, a deep concern for me if there'd been any breaches from any of the tech companies and that the Irish government or myself hadn't been informed.
15: Gardaí are appealing for witnesses following an alleged assault in Wexford town last night. The incident happened on North Main Street at around 9:30. Gardaí investigations are ongoing. And a woman in her 30s has been seriously injured in a collision in Dublin's north inner city. It happened at around 11 o'clock last night on the North Wall Quay. The woman who was hit by a vehicle was taken to the Mater Hospital for treatment of serious injuries. And that's your news, approaching 4 minutes past four.
20: Tá tréimh sin na dimpistí linn ar bhóithre ar fud na tíre. 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
23: Good afternoon, I'm Orla O'Leary. Starting with Gaelic games, there are two quarterfinals down for decision in the McCarthy Insurance Group Premier Senior Football Championship. It's a doubleheader in Clonakilty. First up, Carberry took on St Finbarr's at 1:45, with St Finbarr's advancing to the semi-finals after a 4-goal 23 points to 1-goal 11 points victory. That's followed by the meeting of Nemo Rangers and Castlehaven since 4 p.m. In the Senior A Championship quarter-final, Kanturk face Kilshannig at 3:30 in Kilbrin. In the SC Systems Cork Camogie Championship semi-finals, Kersey Rovers face Blackrock at 2 p.m. in MTU, with Blackrock coming out victorious with the final score being Blackrock 1-goal 12 points, Kersey Rovers 2-goals 8 points. And Sarsfield take on St Finbarr's at 4:30 also in MTU. To football, tonight's highly controversial Nations League tie between the Republic of Ireland and Israel is set to go ahead in Hungary at 7:45. Severe doubts about the game taking place arose yesterday as Ireland's players held a team meeting, with the majority of the squad voting in favour of taking to the pitch. Goalkeeper Gavin Bisounu has withdrawn from the squad, stating that he doesn't believe that the game should be taking place. In a statement released last night, Bisounu said that he made his decision based on his personal belief that the killing of innocent people is wrong. Also in League B, Group 3, Austria hosts Kosovo from 5 p.m. In League A, Group 4, Wales go to Denmark also at 5 p.m. The Club Orange Women's FAI Cup Final is down for decision today. Athlone Town and Shelburne go head-to-head. Kick-off in Talla Stadium was at 3:30 with Shelburne leading 1-0. And finally, rugby. Ireland bounce back to get their first win of the WXV campaign. Scott Bemmin's side have beaten Japan 31 points to 24 points at Galway's Dexcom Stadium. Aoife Dalton and a brace from Brittany Hogan and Bavin Parsons contributing to the bonus point win. And that's the sport with Simply Suits.
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24: This Sunday afternoon is sunny spells and scattered showers. Having a look at tonight then, it's going to be mostly dry with just the odd shower and lowest temperatures of 5 to 9 degrees.
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24: 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A Cork man by the name of Tom won the cash machine, fair play to you, in Rockchapel. I'd say Rockchapel is buzzing. And that could be you as well. It's been reloaded. We're ready to go again. It's massive. It's 312,000 euro. 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If you want to have an old read of them, get your entry in by 3 p.m. Friday the 9th of October, and just like Tom, you could be winning the cash machine. 312,000 euros. Write that down somewhere now. Keep it safe. And then enter and text RED to 57557. That's 57557. Good luck to ya. Yeah. Hello and happy Sunday. It is Sinead Quinlan with ya. Cat's Eyes on the way, but kicking us off this hour, it's Stella Lefty.
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0: Justin Bieber, you're on Quirks Red FM with me, Sinead, this Sunday. Hello, how are you? I got a message in from Michael here. He said, "Hi, Sinead. I just thought I would mention how brilliant the Westlife concert was that I went to and how amazing it is that they've been able to achieve a fan base from 8 years old all the way up to 80 in the audience." That's so true. There's actually very few bands that I can think of that have that range. You never have a bad time at a Westlife concert. I have seen them at least 10 times, I think, myself. And I was literally just saying to somebody recently that every time Westlife come up on my TikTok, some concert footage from their gigs up in Dublin, I have such FOMO. Like, it's just, you're never going to have a bad time at a Westlife gig. And delighted you had a brilliant time. Thanks for the message, Michael. Appreciate it. Loads of music on the way here. Tame Impala on the way next.
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Go, Ava Max, you're on Quirks Red FM. I just made an old cup of tea for myself there, and it reminded me last week, right, Neil Prendeville, he did a tea test where he had four different cups of tea and he had to take a sup out of all of them and guess what brand they were. And I was very impressed. He did very well. The video's up on our social media if you want to check it out over on Instagram. And yeah, he did very well. The man knows his tea. That's a fact. Fontaine's DC now. This one's called Marianne on Red.

0: A Cork man by the name of Tom won the cash machine on Friday. Could another Cork winner happen? Hopefully. €312,000 up for grabs. All them details on the way next. It is just coming up to 5 p.m. So it's news and sport next.
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2: Dolan, good evening. Demonstrators continue to block the Orange Order's march at Drumcree. It's after it was given permission to march along the mainly nationalist Garvahy Road in Portadown for the first time in nearly 30 years. Here's the latest from our chief reporter, James Gould, who's at the scene.
3: The standoff continues here at Drumcree, but police negotiators approached protesters on the Garvahy Road as officers tried to find a way through the deadlock, but no progress was made. Orange Order members remain inside Drumcree Church and continue to insist they intend to complete their march. There's also growing potential for political fallout, with unionist and nationalist representatives taking sharply different positions on what should happen next. But here on the ground, the position remains unchanged. The road is blocked, the Orange men are still at Drumcree, and there's no sign of a breakthrough yet.
2: The Taoiseach has described the Parades Commission decision to grant permission for the march to go ahead as incomprehensible. Speaking in Clare today, Micheál Martin said they're closely monitoring the situation.
4: The government has been particularly conscious over the last 48 hours of the situation on the Garvahy Road. And we are closely monitoring the situation on the ground and will remain in contact with key interlocutors, including the Garvahy Road residents.
2: Meanwhile, the Minister for Foreign Affairs says she's engaging with the UK government to try and find a resolution to tensions on the Garvahy Road. Helen McEntee said she's very concerned about the situation on the ground.
5: I am engaging with the British government and parties to try and de-escalate the situation, and I would urge people to please remain calm. I'm also in close contact with the Secretary of State for Northern Ireland, and I think we are all of the same view. The people across Northern Ireland do not want a return to the divisions of the past.
2: Meanwhile, the head of the Democratic Unionist Party, Gavin Robinson, is accusing Northern Ireland's First Minister, Michelle O'Neill, of breaking the law.
6: She's breaking the law. She's the head of an executive and she's prepared to willfully disregard the ruling of our courts, the determination by the statutory body charged with determining parades in Northern Ireland.
2: Israeli players could try and provoke the Republic of Ireland team before their match today, according to a sports expert. A number of the pre-match protocols have been scrapped for the Nations League game, including the customary handshakes before kick-off. Irish players will also wear black armbands to represent the lives lost as a result of the violence in Palestine. Sports reporter at the Irish Independent, Aidan Fitzmaurice, says Israeli players may still try to shake hands.
7: I think they would, because if this was the other way around, I think that's exactly what the Irish players would do to try and provoke. If they were taking a stance on something for whatever political reason, possibly something to do with the North or whatever it was back in the day, the week after Bloody Sunday, Eamon Dunphy tried to get all Irish players in England to wear black armbands and very few did. So I would think that they will do that. It's going to be very tense.
2: Over 90% of people say there's a worrying amount of anxiety in society, according to the latest annual survey from St. Patrick's Mental Health Services. About 70% point to the cost of living as the biggest issue impacting societal mental health and well-being. Paul Gilligan, CEO at St. Patrick's Mental Health Services, says there needs to be education on coping skills.
8: We need to support people to develop well-being lifestyles alongside specific coping skills around dealing with these issues, because these are tricky issues, whether that be a war in Ukraine, whether it be cost of living, whether it be global warming and environmental factors.
2: Gardaí are appealing for witnesses following an alleged assault in Wexford town last night. The incident happened on North Main Street at about 9:30. And a woman in her 30s has been seriously injured in a collision in Dublin's North Inner City. It happened at around 11 o'clock last night on the North Wall Quay. The woman, who was hit by a vehicle, was taken to the Mater Hospital for treatment of serious injuries. It's 4 minutes past five.
9: And in...
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2: Good afternoon, I'm Orla O'Leary. Starting with Gaelic Games, there are two quarterfinals down for decision in the McCarthy Insurance Group Premier Senior Football Championship. It's a doubleheader in Clonakilty. First up, Carbery took on St Finbar's at 1:45, with St Finbar's advancing to the semi-finals after a 4-goal 23 points to 1-goal 11 points victory. That's followed by the meeting of Nemo Rangers and Castlehaven since 4 p.m. In the senior Near A Championship quarter-final, Kanturk faced Kilshannig at 3:30 in Kilbrin. In the SC Systems Cork Camogie Championship semi-finals, Kersey Rovers faced Blackrock at 2 p.m. in MTU, with Blackrock coming out victorious, with the final score being Blackrock 1-goal 12 points, Kersey Rovers 2-goals 8 points, and Sarsfield take on St Finbar's at 4:30 in MTU. To football, tonight's highly controversial Nations League tie between the Republic of Ireland and Israel is set to go ahead in Hungary at 7:45. Severe doubts about the game taking place arose yesterday as Ireland's players held a team meeting, with the majority of the squad voting in favour of taking to the pitch. Goalkeeper Gavin Bisounu has withdrawn from the squad, stating that he doesn't believe that the game should be taking place. In a statement released last night, Bisounu said that he made his decision based on his personal belief that the killing of innocent people is wrong. Also in League B, Group 3, Austria hosts Kosovo since 5 p.m. In League A, Group 4, Wales go to Denmark, which also kicked off at 5 p.m. The Club Orange Women's FAI Cup final is down for decision today. Athlone Town and Shelburne go head to head. Kick off in Tallaght Stadium was at 3:30, with Shelburne leading 3-0. And finally, rugby. Ireland bounce back to get their first win of the WXV campaign. Scott Bemmin's side have beaten Japan 31 points to 24 at Galway's Dexcom Stadium. Aoife Dalton, a brace from Brittany Hogan, and Baveen Parsons contributing to the bonus point win. And that's the sport with Simply Suits.
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3: Bright spells and scattered showers for the rest of today. Lowest temperatures of 5 to 10 degrees tonight. And having a look at tomorrow then, Monday the 28th of September. Tomorrow Monday, it'll be mostly dry and bright with long spells of sunshine and highest temperatures of 14 to 17 degrees.
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3: A huge congratulations again to Tom in Rockchapel in North Cork. Go on, kid. Absolutely unreal. Tom won the cash machine on Friday. Could you win it? 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That's how it works. It is actually like the most asked thing I get when I meet people. 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I'm like, I can't. It's not the way it works. You're going to have to enter. 312,000 euro. 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Somebody's got to win it. It could be you. 312,000 euro. That's a lot of money. Text RED to 57557. That's 57557. And the very best of luck to ya. Yeah. Hello, hello, hello. It is Sinead Quinlan with ya. Ariana Grande is on the way, but kicking us off this hour, it's a bit of Bella Kay. Let's go.
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Sinead this Sunday. Sabrina Carpenter's on the way, but first, a bit of a throwback for you. It's Ready or Not.

0: Sabrina Carpenter, you're on Cork's Red FM. I'm Sinead. Hope you're having a lovely and relaxing Sunday. Ready for another week ahead. Do you know who had a brilliant start to the weekend? Tom Shine from Rockchapel. And Ciara Revan spoke to him on Friday. Like, absolutely class. Have a listen. Tom Shine, the winner of €200,000 on Red FM's cash machine. Congratulations!
1: Thank you.
2: Have you told anybody yet?
1: I have. Jeez, my phone is ringing non-stop. Messages and everything. Yeah. This is great, everyone's delighted.
2: Tis a beauty. Come here. What are the plans for the money?
1: I don't know. I might go to list all races tomorrow.
0: And you're a car mechanic. Any chance of some new wheels?
1: No, wouldn't buy a new one at all. No.
0: Sick of them.
1: All the ones.
0: Tom, you're a mighty man. Congrats again to Tom Shine. I hope he made it to the races now. And you can check it out over on Red FM social, that video of Ciara calling Tom. Absolutely brilliant. And it could be yourself next. A massive €312,000 up for grabs on the cash machine. Amazing. Belters Only and Jazzy coming up next.
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3: 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I was

Role Model here on Cork's Red FM. I'm Sinead Quinlan this Sunday. I'm with you until 6, and then a full hour of sport on the big red bench. Time for some more tunes though.

0: 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John Gibbons and Cork woman Lyra coming up next. 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

0: Robbie Williams here on Cork's Red FM. Ishne Quinlan, that is it for me, but I'll be talking to you during the week. All things sport, the big red bench on the way next.
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3: Hello and good evening. You are listening to The Big Red Bench with myself, Orla O'Leary. And I'm not going to lie, I feel the loss now of the Premier League this weekend. 3 weeks of an international break, so I've no Premier League rundown for ye this week. But there is a bit of Nations League happening at the moment. So in League B, Group 3, Austria did host Kosovo at 5 p.m. and Austria are leading 2-0 at halftime. And then in League A, Group 4, Wales went to Denmark, which also did kick off at 5 p.m. and it is 0-0 at halftime there. Denmark, they did have a disallowed goal via VAR. I think that's everyone's enemy nowadays, is VAR. I'm still not over that Man City and Man United match and that offside. I don't think I'll ever get over it. I think I will be telling my grandkids about that moment specifically, to be honest with you. And we do have as well the Republic of Ireland, who are facing Israel tonight in Hungary at 7:45. More of that will be coming up on the show today. We do have the press conference there as well. And the squad did vote in favour of taking to the pitch, but goalkeeper Gavin Bisounou, he did withdraw from the squad, stating that he doesn't believe that the games should be taking place. So without further ado now, we are going to have the press conference ahead of Ireland versus Israel at 7:45 tonight in the Hungary.
4: Hamir, can I ask you, as the manager, this has put you in a very difficult position, this whole situation. What you've talked about, protecting the players. How protected do you feel the players have been during this?
5: Starting from coming here, we knew what the fixtures were. We knew the pressure from, especially in Ireland. And I don't think, as a foreigner, I don't think anyone anywhere would understand the pressure that has been going on and on these players. So we all knew what we were going into, so I don't understand how protected they are. What do you mean with that one? I need to go deeper for me on that one.
4: The fact that this has developed, you were the one who spoke to the players on a one-to-one basis. You seem to understand from those conversations that all the players were on board to play. That clearly wasn't the case. Mm-hmm. And then subsequently the amount of pressure that came on them. Do you feel that you, the staff and the association, were aware of the duty of care you have to them?
5: Yeah, so that's what David said before. We spoke about it in Kosovo, coming into this one. And this morning is just a change of mind for one of the players. Nothing that we can do on that one. We can block out social media or the news or the pressure that's coming on the players.
4: So it was just one player?
5: I pulled out of the squad, yeah.
6: So, Hamer, just to confirm, there is only one player who won't be part of the squad tomorrow. Those who voted with their intention not to fulfil the fixture, they're still available for tomorrow?
5: So all the rest of the players are training today. Of course, we wanted to come out to the pitch and move and meet you guys. But it's going to be an ongoing, obviously, the balance changed with this. So it's an ongoing discussion, and we haven't come to a kind of conclusion on this. But we are going ahead. The game is going ahead. We're going to train, and there will be more discussions tonight and probably tomorrow. It's just a unique situation, and we are trying to limit the damage.
6: There was some talk last night the players were meeting to come up with maybe some form of gesture or protest. Can you give us any update on that?
7: David, do you want to
5: say
8: that? I'm happy to take that if you want.
5: Yeah. So I wasn't on that meeting, but they were.
8: So in that conversation yesterday with the players, it was clear that they felt uncomfortable in this environment dealing with all of the respective questions that were coming to them that are not about football. So one of their requests is to effectively remove their media obligations for the remainder of the window. They also have the intention of wearing black armbands in recognition of all lives lost in the conflict. And also there'll be elements of the pre-match ceremony that will not be partaken in by the Republic of Ireland. And also it is the intention of the players and the association to make a significant contribution to a charitable donation by virtue of both match fees but also revenue generated from the Austria fixture in the Aviva later this week.
2: Hamer, the line from players this week, and I think you said it yourself at the squad announcement, was that the players would proceed together as one, you know, to play the game. If there are some players who do not want to play the game, do you feel comfortable playing that game, putting them out on that pitch? Because, as David indicated there, there was a significant majority in the vote, but obviously that means that there is, it suggests more than one player who doesn't want to play.
5: The question is, am I comfortable?
2: Yeah.
5: Absolutely. We said from the beginning, nobody is comfortable playing this game for so many reasons. If you want that answer from me again, I've said it before we went, nobody is comfortable with, but we decided to play this game together. That's why there's a unique and a new balance in the situation that we are trying to tackle the best way we can at the moment.
7: Hello, Hamer, Kevin Sharkey, BBC. Given the events of the last 24 hours with the meetings involving players, missing training this morning, and all that's been under consideration, are the players in the right frame of mind for this match tomorrow night?
5: We will see. Obviously, this affects all of them. And like I said just now, nobody is comfortable at the moment, and probably wasn't when we went, but it's about limiting the damage, both personally and also for Irish football, that we need to find some solution on it. There's nothing that we do, there's no action that we do that everybody will agree to. So we need to find the solution that will limit the damage for us as a group, for Ireland as a nation, and for the association, future of football in Ireland. So we don't know what the consequences would be if we don't play the game. But obviously, a lot of players share a common feeling. So no, it's two choices, and both are tough and bad. And it's kind of a situation you can't win.
9: Coach, do you regret saying that Israel is committing genocide?
5: I use a strong word. Definitely. Going, yeah, to explain maybe for everyone. I know the Irish media will know all the history. Since the draw was made, it was February. No matter who we have been playing, this fixture has always been on the agenda. Every press meeting that we have done, there's a huge support, and probably in Europe the biggest support for Palestine in Ireland. And there's been protests since the draw of not playing this fixture. There's been a protest from day one not playing this fixture in Ireland, and that's the pressure that the players will feel and the association will feel. I felt that pressure growing day by day, and it's getting almost to a breaking limit now. The slogan of the campaign, the banner of the campaign, is "Don't play with that word." So when saying what I said, and I say again, it's a strong word and a wrong word for me to use. I'm just saying, by playing, we are not accepting what is happening. If a player enters the field tomorrow, he's not accepting or supporting or agreeing to anything that's happened in Gaza. That is the statement. We are not playing with, we are playing against. And if I can share the feelings of the players and question about protecting the players, they feel like they are doing something wrong with playing this game with the pressure from Ireland. And that's not a good feeling when you have that pressure from your own people that you want to play for. So we just want to make clear we are not supporting anything that's happening in Gaza. We are playing this fixture because it's the rules of our game. We are playing this fixture because it's the rules of the competition we are in. And that's the reason we are here. We want to honour that.
10: First, Hamer, considering how this has all unfolded, are you happy with how the FAO have handled everything to this point and how you have handled it as well in terms of maybe being fully aware of player sentiments around this?
5: Yeah, like we knew before you asked a lot of questions about this, yourself and others. We all knew what we were going into. We all knew we were playing two times against Israel. All the players could have said, I don't want to take part in it. And we always said we were going to honour the players' decisions. It just changes the balance now when one pulls out and then others feel it, and it just changes the balance in the decisions taken earlier. So we just need to react to what is happening at the moment. Yeah, it is ongoing. We just wanted to come here and phase you and update you on what is happening. We need to do some exercise and go out on the pitch. But definitely the focus is obviously on something else than football at the moment.
8: If you look at it in the context of the FAI's position with regards to these fixtures, it has been consistent throughout that it is our intention to fulfil the games. The FAI board, who are responsible for making that decision, weighed up all the variables, offered considerable and thoughtful consideration before arriving at that position. We then also took that to our General Assembly, which, for those of you in the room that are not from the Irish Football PAC, is our oversight body of 137 members made up of every level of Irish football, be that grassroots football, professional game, supporters, professional players. And there was a significant support for the position to fulfil these games at 68%.
11: Specifically with the players, why? We're on the eve of the match now. Why are these conversations still happening now? Why was the forum for this only on Friday? It seems a remarkable dereliction of duty and pressure to put on the players on the eve of the game amid all of this that's going on.
8: Yeah, no, I understand the question, but I can assure you, and I think the players will recognise, that we had extensive engagement with them throughout the summer. We understand it's an FAI board decision, and it's a decision that we have consistently owned, but we equally understand that has implications for the players, and we feel that's deeply unfair. And it's our intention has always been to respect their position in this difficult situation that we find ourselves in. Through those extensive consultations, and John might contribute here as well in a moment, we gave adequate time across 20 to 30 players where we discussed all of the logic that the FAI board took into account when considering their decision. And ultimately, the decision was taken during the summer to proceed with these fixtures.
11: And the 20 to 30 players, specifically Gavin, was he contacted by the FAI in advance?
8: So I don't know.
11: Was Gavin Bisounou, you mentioned that you, the FAI, had contacted 20 to 30 players in advance of this before Hamir had to speak to the players in advance. Was Gavin Bisounou among the 20 to 30 players you spoke to in advance? So to ask for his opinion on playing these games.
8: There was a logic applied to which players would be, because obviously a long list can have.
11: There's other people who want questions. It's a yes or no.
12: A long answer.
8: So there was a logic applied to the players that were engaged, and I would say it was about 30 on balance when we look at it in the round. And that was based on the number of caps that they had fulfilled for Ireland over the last three seasons, I think it might have been. And that resulted in a significant number of players that were engaged in the process. We obviously, you know, that we've a playing pool that could be north of 100 if you really looked at it. But by engaging with those players that had represented their country most frequently and most regularly, it was accepted by the players that that was a good basis to engage, because we didn't know what the long list would be or the short list for this camp. So you have to understand that we had to formulate an approach, and that is what we did, and we cast the net pretty wide, and we got very overwhelming support from those players that we engaged with of their commitment to fulfil these games.
3: You're listening to The Big Red Bench with myself, Orla O'Leary, and now we're going to move on to a bit of Gaelic football, where our very own Ger McCarty attended the Cork LGFA County Finals preview, where he talked to Glanmire GAA's Michael O'Sullivan and Ali McCarty ahead of their Senior B Championship final against Clonakilty.
12: Ahead of this year's Cork Credit Union's Cork LGFA Senior B County Final between Glanmire and Clonakilty, delighted to be joined by Glanmire's Michael O'Sullivan and Ali McCarty ahead of that decider. Ali, Senior B grade has been very good to Glanmire in recent years. You know how to win it. You're back there again. How great is it for the panel and everybody to have a county final to come forward to at the end of a long season?
13: Yeah, it's great. I mean, I suppose our goal is to play football for as long as we can play for it. So to be into another final this year is great. Just building, I suppose, the experience over the last 3 years, especially up at senior, it's really developed us as a team, so we're looking forward to it.
12: How tough is this year's senior? Because the grade to me, year on year, just gets that step tougher and tougher. There's very few weak teams in it. Like, there would have been maybe 7 or 8, 9 years ago. Every team in it now can take another team out on a given day.
13: Yeah, I suppose every team is challenging that we play. Every match we know it's going to be a tough game, but that's kind of where we want to be. We want to push and we want to develop the club. And I think up senior is where we can do that. And I suppose having those tough games will only develop us further.
12: How have the new rules changed Glanmire's approach? I mean, it seems to suit you know, the three up especially, and like going for, you've got a team of scorers, and you seem to have adapted to it very, very well.
13: Yeah, the new rules, there was a bit of adjustment there, but I suppose we're a fast-paced team, so even the solo and go is a huge benefit to us, getting the ball in there and the three up the top. But the whole time, I just think it complements the way we play as a team. So yeah, I think we've set into it nicely, and I suppose getting more experience throughout as the games go on.
12: And that is the key here, Sully, getting used to those rule changes. You have adapted very, very well to them.
14: Yeah, I think so. I mean, the girls put a lot of work in, I suppose, like every other team, pre-season and challenge matches, maybe after the league and the run into the championship. So the pre-work was good because it was so close to the championship that we kind of brought in that new rules learning program, if you like. So yeah, it's been great. I think it's been good for ladies football though as well, as well as Glanmire. I think it's been excellent in terms of the spectacle of ladies football is much better for it. So yeah, loads of positives there, to be honest, I'd say.
12: Clonakilty, your opponents in this year's final are no strangers to you. You've played many times through the grades and through the years. It's going to be tough.
14: Yeah, it is going to be tough. And funny, while we've been here tonight, it's lovely to see all the other clubs from the county involved in the finals weekend. And someone was reminding me of the history we have with Clonakilty, which I thought was interesting. But yeah, we have. And we only recently played them this year in the league below in Clon. They brought us down to their back pitch. They really brought us down to the home of Clonakilty. So we won't be surprised by the quality they have on offer. Some exceptional players like Gerald the Papwell is up front. There's quality everywhere. Yeah, quality everywhere. We're expecting the best of them. And we'll have to be at our best here. Really looking forward to them.
12: And that's the thing, Ali. In county finals, you have to play to your optimum as much as you possibly can. With the Scan team, you know them well.
13: Yeah, I suppose it's not going to be an easy game. And it's just building on our strengths and I suppose maybe honing in a small bit of where we think that we can gain an advantage on during the game. So it'll all come into play at training now next week in the lead up to it.
12: As a player, does it help if you've played, you're playing an MTU Cork in the county final? How much do the surroundings, getting there on the day into the dressing rooms, how much does that help a player in the build up for it?
13: Yeah, well, we've played in TU now a few times, so I suppose that experience alone is very helpful. A lot of us on the team, we don't really stray from our routine. You know, we'll go down, we'll get a coffee, and we'll all hop into the car, and we'll not much changes, which is nice no matter where we go, whether we're an hour down the road or 5 minutes down the road. It's kind of a bit of a routine set in place, which does help to the lead up to the game. And then I suppose we're all very comfortable with each other. Like, it's all easy.
15: What kind of a player are you on the day of a final? Are you relaxed, laid back, or are you wound up?
13: I think there'd be a lot going on before the game, but I think once the whistle's blown and the ball goes up, kind of everything else leaves the head and there's only one kind of goal. So it's nice in that aspect that you have the feelings of beforehand, the excitement and the nerves maybe, but then once the game starts, kind of all goes out the window and you're just focusing at the goal at hand.
15: What's he like in the management team? Are they all calm, cool, collected? I doubt this.
13: No, the lads are great. They really are. I mean, they've the perfect level of pushing us, but then there's still that fun and enjoyment in every session, which I think is really important. So, they're absolutely fantastic.
15: So that's all true. So you're cool, calm, collected aside, yeah?
14: Well, we are, but how cool we are is another question. But overall, it's good. But can I just say, because you asked Ellie about MTU, I think that has been a fabulous team that the Cork LGFA have taken on in terms of that occasion of the finals weekend. So we have no ambitions regarding the competitions itself, but the occasion that they put on out there Saturday and Sundays and finals in MTU, they're definitely special. And it's definitely something that goes into the calendar, and there's a great focus on that, I would say. There's a lovely community comes together, a great place for people to come and watch, support, big crowds for the girls and push ladies football. I think it's excellent. Yeah.
15: Excellent. So we wish you all the best in our final. Thanks very much.
3: And also at the Cork LGFA County Finals preview, Ger McCarthy spoke to Clonakilty GAA's Michael Patwell and Kate O'Donovan ahead of their Senior B Championship final against Glanmire.
12: This year's Cork Credit Union's Cork LGFA Senior B County Final pits two clubs against each other who know each other very well from down through the years, Glanmire and Clonakilty. And I'm delighted to be joined here on the bench by Clonakilty's Kate O'Donovan and Michael Patwell. Kate, for you, congratulations first into a Senior B decider, but you had some battle with Castlehaven to get there in the semi-finals.
16: Thanks, Jerry. Yeah, it was a hard match. We were playing Castlehaven at home in Clon. We beat them by a goal. So yeah, it was a tough match, but the girls worked hard and thank God we got the win in the end.
12: You've played Castlehaven enough times to know the battle that you were going to get, and you had to grind. You got a couple of important goals at important times. Winning tight games is the best possible way to prepare for taking on a team like Glanmire.
16: Yeah, definitely. I suppose when it's a tight game, it kind of gives you a bit of motivation as well. We were very lucky with the goals, I suppose. We got two goals, but yeah, thank God we're going into it now.
12: The squad this year, a lot of younger players have joined us since the start of the year. There's still a lot of players with a lot of experience of previous finals and winning Senior B titles. How important is it that you were able to integrate all those young players so well this year?
16: Yeah, we do have a very young team. Look, we've lost a few players over the years. We have fresh legs coming in. Girls, Grace, have really stepped up, like Elo Sullivan, our cornerback, and she's doing absolutely amazing. So yeah, we're very lucky to have young players coming in. They really just add new life to the team.
12: And having so many players to choose from, Mike, it means that selecting the first 15 is not an easy task for you and the rest of the management team?
17: It's one of those headaches you just really want to have, Jerk. It really is, and it is tough. It's where you put everybody. Mm. I mean, there's so many players there who could play in four positions, I would think, Kate, yeah? Like Ella being one of them, Niamh Kennedy being another, Millie, Moira, like, you know, even Kate. I mean, Kate can slot in anywhere. Mm. It's a great position to be in, it really is.
12: Going into this final, you've played Glanmire on enough occasions at senior and intermediate grade as well. Like they have as many on their panel as you do. And the fact that it's going to be a final and it's going to be tight. How important are those previous games, or do they matter this year?
17: Not really. The last game we played in was a league match down in Clonakilty, and they won by 4 or 5 points, something like that. It doesn't really matter, Jor. It's down to whoever's better prepared. Whoever can handle the occasion, because it is an occasion, right? It just is. And yeah, it's just whoever shows up with the best attitude and whoever wants to win it is going to win it, and it's that simple.
12: Getting to a Senior B final, important for this group's progression looking ahead to next year and the players that are coming through, but winning a trophy, how much of a boost would it give the younger players in your panels?
17: I'm not going to lie to you, at the start of the championship campaign I would have taken it. But as we progress through with the way the girls battled against Bals, Kinsale and Mornabby, I'm slightly disappointed we didn't do the business against Aer Oak and compete today. I think they're ready for it. I think they'll take it on. I think it's only a matter of time before they are competing today. But I'm not going to refuse this. Mm. I mean, I'm just not going to refuse this. Mm. There's a trophy up for grabs, and we're in it to win trophies. Right. And that's the way it is for results business, sure.
18: It certainly is results business, Kate. One of the things with the club as well, the support that you got the last night against Castlehaven, huge crowd there from both clubs, but to yourselves as well, you'd be hoping an even bigger crowd comes out for the Glanmire game.
16: Yeah, definitely. It was great to see such a big crowd, and obviously having a home match is such an advantage. Like, the crowd really lifted us, and hopefully we get the same now when it comes to the county final.
18: Do previous finals and the experience of what it's like in the couple of days before matter, or are you a bit less nervous now that you've been through them?
16: I suppose we've been through it 2 years ago. We played Kinsale in the Senior B County Final. Then we went on to the Munster, which we ended up losing, unfortunately. But yeah, definitely it brings experience in finals. I suppose they were the only two that I've played with McClan in terms of county finals and Munster finals. But yeah, we didn't get too far last year, so we're hopefully getting stronger now and can do the job, hopefully.
18: And much like I spoke to Caroline earlier on, Mike, that club at the moment, the footballers, the hurlers, the ladies footballers, in Clan as well, the men's team going really well in the Premier Senior. Yeah. Camogie's had a big year in Clonakilty as well. I know you're involved with a different club, and Ballinascarty as well. But from the ladies football point of view, important that you're front and centre alongside them and getting the same kind of support.
17: Oh, totally, Ger. Totally. But as Kate said there, like, the support we've had in the two home matches particularly has been just enormous. Like, I mean, the noise, I think, was Millie, or was it you said it to me? You need to talk louder, I can't hear you on the pitch, like, you know, which is a great sign. But it is important to be front and centre. Absolutely it is, yeah. And I have to mention Kilmeen Camogie as well, obviously enough, you know. Good Camogie side as well, you know.
18: Excellent stuff. Final word to you, Kate. Obviously you got into a Senior B final, you want to win it. This is going to be the toughest match you've placed at this at Senior B level this year. How much are you looking forward to it, and how much do you want to win it?
16: Yeah, we're really looking forward to it. Look, it's all about, like, enjoying the experience, building up to it and everything. Obviously things like this, like, they bring a whole team closer together, so we are really looking forward to it, and we do really want to win it.
18: Excellent stuff. Everybody on the bench wishes you well. We'll talk to you there.
16: Thank you.
18: Thanks,
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3: You're very welcome back from after the break. You are listening to The Big Red Bench with myself, Orla O'Leary. And now we're going to move on to a bit of Camogie, where Blackrock and Kersey Rovers played today in the Senior Camogie Championship. Here we have Harry Hayden with the full-time report and speaking to Hayley Ryan of Blackrock and Cork Camogie.
9: Full-time here at MTU Cork, and it's finished Kersey Rovers 2 goals and 8 points to Blackrock's 1 goal and 12 points. And it's Blackrock who end a 74-year wait to play in an inter-county final in what was an incredibly dramatic game here at Bishopstown. The Rockies came into this game as heavy underdogs, with Kersey beating them pretty comfortably earlier on in the championship. Despite the two first-half goals from Kersey Rovers' Linda Collins, it was only a one-point game, though, as Kersey had only managed the 2 points from play to Blackrock's 7 in the first half. Kersey started stronger in the second half, though, with Cork player Saoirse McCarthy, who had a quiet first half, getting 4 of the 6 Kersey points in the second half. But Blackrock kept plugging away with some crucial points from Hayley Ryan and Cleen O'Callaghan, which kept the Rockies in reach. And their hard work was finally awarded when they finally took the lead through a Jess Murphy goal to put a 3-point gap between the two. Kersey brought it back to a single point, and it looked like they were about to nick it towards the end when Fiona Keating's powerful shot looked destined to hit the bottom corner, but it was an incredible save from young Anna Kearney in goal for Blackrock, which kept their lead intact. 1952 is the last time Blackrock won the Camogie Championship, and all eyes will be on Sunday week when they'll hope to end that drought finally. But final score here at Bishopstown, it's finished Kersey Rovers 2 and 8 points to Blackrock's 1 goal and 12 points. Hayley, congratulations into the county final. How's that sound?
10: Oh my goodness, this is the best feeling ever. I think we've to get to a county final with your club, the girls you grew up with, is just, it's so special. Oh my God, it means a lot.
9: I think it's Blackrock's first final as well since 1957. I mean, it's just stuff of
10: 52.
9: Dreams.
10: 52. 1952, since Maeve Cashman, her dad's two aunts were on the panel the last time Blackrock were there, and they're both actually deceased. So this means a huge amount to the club. Honest to God, this is the best feeling ever. I can't believe it. We're over the moon.
9: And just talk to me about the game. I mean, it was so tight. Obviously, they got the 2 goals early on, but you just kept plugging away at the points, and then you eventually got the goal. Yeah. Talk to me about the goal as well. Was that planned? That sort of was that planned? The free?
10: I'd say it was. No, it definitely wasn't. When it went in, I was as surprised as most people were. But when Kersey's got their 2 goals, we never dropped the head. I think coming into this, we were written off completely, but not to us. In our camp, we've kept the head down. People, we were reading articles there that Kersey should do it and this, that, the other, but we never once took the focus off ourselves. We focused on each other. We believed in ourselves coming in. We sent in a text today that we had belief coming into this, and that showed on the pitch.
9: As so, you mentioned there, the articles, like, did that take the pressure off you? Because of course you were heavy favourites coming into this.
10: Oh yeah, definitely. I think we heard after the first game, they beat us by 10 points in the first round, and I think we heard a few things that we're not even an intermediate side team, so all motivation, that all stood to us, and we were looking for. I was never so excited as I was coming into a game today, and thankfully it paid off.
9: And just talk to me about that save at the end from Anna Kearney. Well, what was going through your head when it was heading towards the goal?
10: To be honest, Anna, she got brought onto the seniors this year. She's a super keeper, full of confidence, and I think she thrives in situations like that. My heart was not good, but I'd say Anna, I'd say she was as cool as a breeze. She's been making saves like that all year, so fair play to her. It was an excellent save, and yeah, she's a big player for us.
9: And obviously yourself, you were part of the Camogie team that won the All-Irelands. I mean, I know you just moved to Dublin for a new job as well. Do these days make it all worth it when you're celebrating with the people you grew up with?
10: I have no work tomorrow. I purposely booked off work. I'm not going back up to Dublin until Tuesday. But it's tough coming up and down, but I wouldn't change it for the world. I did it for County. I came up and down for County, and I said as soon as the club started, I'd be doing the exact same for my club, and that's what I'm still doing. So coming down once a week, training up in Dublin. I think my team up in Dublin are actually knocked out now, so I'll have to reassess what I'll be doing. But it means nothing to me. I'd do it for Blackrock any day of the week.
9: And just finally, what's the next 2 weeks going to look like heading into the final?
10: We'll celebrate tonight. We'll have good crack tonight. And then it's head down. As I said, it's our first time in a senior county final since 1952, so that alone is huge. And we'll just keep focusing on ourselves, keep training hard, and look, the match between the Bears and Stars, two outstanding teams. Whoever comes through that, we'll have a massive challenge, but we'll enjoy today, and the focus then.

0: she spoke to the Bears' Stephen Sherlock and coach Jimmy Barry Murphy, as well as Carberry manager Gene O'Donovan.
1: Gene, commiserations. Can I put it to you that those four goals early in the second half just knocked you on your backs?
2: Oh, knocked us completely. Didn't knock anyone, Joe. And, you know, we thought we'd prepared for that. You know, we know that we're going to come out strong in the second half. We made one or two changes before the second half and at halftime. And we just seemed to be deflated at the start, and they took full advantage. You know, they walked the system, but the goals came from our own kick-out, basically. We couldn't win our kick-out against them, and obviously that's something that's going to look for going forward again. You know, we did a bit of work of that during the week. Obviously in training, looks very good, but today it didn't work out for us.
1: That first half performance was immense. You were well in the game. There was nothing really in a couple of points. Does that make it more disappointing, just those mistakes that cost you ultimately?
2: It does, yeah. But we must remember, like, that the Bears were wounded horses today. Do you know what I mean? We didn't underestimate them for a second. We know what we had to do to play the Bears today. I got the video earlier in the week of the Bears Mallow game. We weren't that far off. Mallow rode their luck a bit and they got away with it. That's something we couldn't do. You know, we weren't in a position the first half. We had to keep it tight, stay in the game, and 4 points. And we were very proud of that. You know, very proud of us to be winning that 4 points at half time. But look, they just took off in the second half. But no, boys, you know, they finished the game, which is important. And we've a lot of young players. We've been planning the 40 at the moment. That's what held them in Calgary a long time. We're going to look at the under-19s. To me, this is not just this year. This is a 3 or 4 year problem.
1: In an era when divisions are being questioned and colleges are being questioned about taking part in the Premier Senior competitions, your organisation, your numbers suggest otherwise to that there's definitely a future for it.
2: There's a huge future for it, because not just here in Calgary, Imo Kelly have a massive drive on. I got a good friend down, Imo Kelly, John O'Connor, who's over Imo Kelly Seniors, and they're going into a winter programme. So, like, you know, it's not the divisions left the championship down this year, because the colleges left the championships down this year. And there's only a few that don't want this competition, and it's not the divisions that don't want this competition. So, you know, the story's out. They're a little bit wrong. We want it. You know, we really want this competition for those boys, to put them on the stage where they can play better football. And they're better footballers for the clubs when they come back as well, which is great.
1: Stephen, job done, said Finn Burris, came down here to get into the county semi-finals, but you did it in emphatic fashion.
3: Yeah, look, great performance. I suppose we've been disappointed with the group stages later on, but I suppose objective done, getting out of it, and look, we're delighted to be in the semi-final.
1: Those goals in the second half made all the difference. You really came out on fire.
3: Yeah, kind of similar to last year down here as well. We got a lot of goals as well, you know. So, I suppose, yeah, we started well, and look, we finished it off in very good fashion, to be fair.
1: Is it fair to say you're hitting momentum now, the last couple of games heading into the semi-finals?
3: Look, time will tell, obviously, like that, you know. But look, we're just delighted there to come down here with a win and progress onto hurling now next week, and then onto the football then. So, look, we're delighted.
1: The Bears back in the semi-final. You'll be playing the host club as well. Lots to look forward to, but this is where you want to be at this time of the year?
3: Yeah, look, 100%. Our objective is to win every game, like, you know. So, what's it called? We obviously had a stumble against Carrigaline and Mallow, but I suppose in knockout championship, like, you know what I mean? Like, that's where you want to be peaking, like, you know, and so hopefully we're going in the right direction.
1: Congratulations, well done.
3: Thanks, sir.
1: Jimmy, just said to Stephen Sherlock, job done. Came down here to get the win, emphatic as it was, but that's all it was about today.
4: That's it, Jerry. Yeah, we hadn't been playing that well through the earlier rounds of the championship and we weren't happy, but we had a number of injuries, as you know, and fortunately they're all back in the field today. You can see the difference. And so it was a tricky game playing a division because you don't know what's going to happen, but we were very happy with our display today. Back to form, and showed a bit of zip that we didn't show in the earlier games.
1: That zip was real, very real, with 4 goals very early in the second half, and that's what one of you.
4: Yeah, well, we were determined to come on after half time and try and put a stamp on the game. You know, we're aware there's a hurling game again next Sunday. It's tough for the lads, they're going Sunday on Sunday, but that's great. We're great to be part of it, and we got a chance to bring some of them off then, which is also a bonus.
1: Yeah, added bonus because you're heading into a semi-final against the host club, Clonakilty, where you'll have to be at your best. But gaining momentum at the right time in the football side of things as well as the hurling?
4: I hope so, yeah. Like, we are looking forward to the hurling semi-final next Sunday, but just like to get today out of the way. It's always quarter-final games, as I said, are always tricky, and we came on here last year and beat Castlehaven, so hopefully this year we'll kick on after today.
1: Can I ask you about the younger players as well today? William Buckley was outstanding, but all of those young players, even when the score, you were well ahead, kept doing the right things.
4: Yeah, we have a very, very talented bunch of players. A lot of them are playing hurling as well, as you know, we've said that already. But we have a lot of young talent coming through, and I thought they showed great skill today, great pace, and took our goals very, very well.
1: And just finally, can I ask you, bringing a quarter final down to West Cork, you obviously have to travel down, but it's a big occasion, big crowd, and the atmosphere as well. Your players fed off it.
4: I absolutely love coming here. I mean, it's what the county championship is all about. We went to Kilworth last week, or 2 weeks ago, had a fabulous setup as well.

0: Guilty. The pitch is absolutely immaculate. It's a pleasure to come down here. That's what county championships are all about. If you're going to win it, you've got to go down and take on teams in their own backyard. And thankfully, we did that today.
1: Best luck with the semi-final. Thank you.
0: Thanks, Chair.
2: Up next on the Big Red Bench with myself, Orla O'Leary, we have Clonakilty and Newcestown, who went head-to-head yesterday in the McCarthy Insurance Group Senior Football Championship quarter-final, with Clonakilty just winning. We now have Ger McCarthy speaking to Tom Clancy, Sean White, Owen Ryan, all of Clonakilty.
1: Tom, fantastic win for Clon. West Cork Derby, everything you'd expect from it, right down to the end, and even with 14 men, you got the job done.
3: Yeah, I suppose we got a bit of a surprise there when we came out half-time with getting the red card, so it kind of threw us a bit, but I think we started very well in the second half. And to be honest, they were down a man as well for the first 10 minutes, and I think we really made the most of that. And I thought we controlled the whole second half, but then I suppose it wouldn't have been a West Cork derby if we didn't make it that interesting at the end. And fairness to Newcestown, they came back very strong, and we were lucky to come out with the 1 point win then at the end.
1: Your younger players as well really stood up today. Dylan Harrington taking that goal with coolness.
3: Yeah, 100%. And I think, like, Dylan was unlucky there. He missed an under-21 West Cork final. He missed the Ballincollig game, but we're delighted to have him back. He started the first two games this year with us. He's a serious player, and I think he was the difference there, getting that goal. And I must say the run David Lowney made was unbelievable up through the middle. And Dylan was very cool to finish the ball.
1: Just finally, you're going into a semi-final of a county, something that you wanted from the start of the year. You've carried the momentum in from the group. Not an easy thing to do. All roads lead to that semi-final now.
3: Yeah, look, and that's all we wanted to do today. We're focusing one game at a time. I think it's 2021 since we're in a county semi-final. We've had a couple of tough defeats there to Nemo Rangers and penalties, and we lost them by 1 point in 2 years in a row. So we're delighted to be back now in the semi-final.
1: Best luck with that.
3: Thanks a million.
1: Sean, congratulations. A county semi-final for Clonakilty. It's been a long time coming, but boy, did you have to earn it.
4: A long time coming is, look, it's something that's probably that's been in the back of our minds. We haven't been there since 2021, I think, was the last time. We're not very used to them, unfortunately. But yeah, as you said, it was intense there at the end. We almost let it slip, but that just shows the character of the Newcestown boys. You know, they're senior obviously in both in hurling football, and you can really see it there. They left with their boots, they died with their boots on, and we were expecting nothing less. So, Joe, look, it's just brilliant, and we're delighted to be in the semi-final.
1: How well did you do breaking ball in midfield when you were down a player first 10 minutes that second, or last 10, 15 minutes at half?
4: Yeah, I think in the first half especially, you saw that I think at the stats at half-time, so we'd only won two of our kickouts. So it was something we'd really tried to improve on in the second half. Newcestown are known for being physical, so we came out in the second half and tried to match it. A man down, I think we were level enough, or we were level with the same amount of players for the first 10 minutes, but then we really tried to go after the ball and just push, especially with the wind. So look, I think we showed that we can match anyone when we have our intensity right, so it's just something we have to keep going forward.
1: You've been involved a long time at Clan senior level. You see a lot of younger players coming through. Dylan Harrington today, the Keneally's. The boost of energy that you're getting from these young lads, a big difference this year.
4: Yeah, absolutely. We've seen the lads growing up in the Clan jersey, and Joe, it's just great that they've a new lease of life and brought into the team. I suppose we targeted the league this year to blood new players because, look, it's a 20-man game these days, and we're just delighted that those lads are able to show their abilities in the senior stage as well.
1: And just finally heading to a semi-final, a lot of buzz around the place now, but you got to focus, and you'll know who you'll be playing shortly.
4: Yeah, look, it's obviously ideal that it's on in Clan tomorrow, so I'm sure we'll go out and we'll have a look, we'll enjoy the day. It should be a great occasion out there, so look, we'll have a look at the two matches and we'll reassess then come tomorrow evening.
1: Good stuff, Sean, we'll look.
4: Perfect, thanks very much.
1: Owen, congratulations. You've reached a Premier Senior County semi-final, an incredibly difficult thing to do, and it's been a while since Clan were there 2021. But today, the battling qualities as well as the talent of your team really shone through.
5: Absolutely, Gerry. Yeah, I felt, you know, I suppose the first 20 minutes we'd be very happy with. We controlled the game, even though we're playing against the wind. We were well in control. Then I suppose the 10 minutes before half time, it got a bit chaotic and we lost our way of it. Went in at half time down 2 points. We felt we're still in a good position. Came out second half, they were down a man. We won't talk about that.
1: But you had the way you rallied.
5: Yeah, absolutely. I felt for the first 20 minutes of the second half again, yeah, we completely controlled the game and built up a nice lead, you know. But like, as you can imagine, like when you've only 14 against 15, you know, they're going to get tired. We made a few mistakes and they got back into it. Yeah. You know, we just got there in the end, but we're delighted to be there, you know.
1: Yeah, these are the days you win. Absolutely. Doesn't matter how you do it.
5: No, look, every one of them put their hand up today again, you know. like, you know, you're not going to get anything easy with Newcestown. Like, in fairness, like, Newcestown, they beat Castlehaven last year in the championship. They beat Nemo this year in the championship. They should have beaten Nemo in the semi-final last year. So we knew coming over here what we were going to get, and it certainly wasn't going to be an easy game anyway. So we were prepared for the battle, like, and I think we stood up to it when they brought it to us, in fairness.
1: And does the near misses in recent years, games that you just about lost at this stage, have stuck to you today?
5: Yeah, well, you know, I suppose, you know, they're all getting more mature now, and, you know, they're more experienced. And they, you know, another time they would have panicked, but they still they kept the head and mind of the ball and made it all about the ball, Ger, and we'd be delighted with that. Like,
1: you find out your semi-final opponent tomorrow,
5: yeah,
1: and you'll be in. Can you get a good look at them? But it's all about getting knuckling down now.
5: All about knuckling down now, yeah, and hopefully get them all back on the field again. So yeah, we're looking forward to it. Thanks.
1: Best of luck. Well done.
5: Cheers, Ger. Thanks.
2: Up next on the Big Red Bench, we have Nemo Rangers and Castlehaven, who played each other in the McCarthy Insurance Group Senior Football Championship quarter final, where Ger McCarthy spoke to Nemo's Micheál A. Martin, Robbie O'Dwyer, and Mark Cronin.
1: Micheál, congratulations. Into a county semi final. What a battle with the Haven, though.
4: It was an unbelievable game, wasn't it? Now, we knew it would be like that coming into Clann, playing an absolutely brilliant Castlehaven team. We knew we'd have to be at our best. I thought some of the stuff we played in the first half is as good as we've played in a long, long time, to be honest with you. And we needed that. And then we knew they'd come at us, and they did. They've unbelievable heart. And it was kind of, I think there was a rear guard effort there. Like, we were under pressure, but some of the last ditch stuff just forced a few wides for the Haven, because, to be honest, that's all that's in it in a game like this. There's nothing between the teams. It's just, you know, getting that rub of the green. They got in close to our goal a few times, and we kind of driving blocks, forced a few wides. They're big moments, and they went for us today.
1: What's been the difference? Has it been a slow build of momentum because it wasn't going as well as you would normally like it at the start of the year, but you seem to be humming along nicely now?
4: Players, to be honest with you, like the first day, like Newstown are a very good team as well. We were very lucky last year to beat them. We knew that. So we were under no illusions the first day, and we went in down a few players, and probably split season with Cork. We've good Latin with Cork panel training, and they just beat us on the day and beat us well. Yeah. And you have to take your kind of lickings there and go back to the drawing board, and then it's been a slow build since. But players, we've got players back on the pitch. Today was the first day we probably got all those forwards on the pitch, and you can see we're a better team with them there. Like,
1: the experience of these types of games, like for yourself and Fjord, like Alan Donovan, some more experienced guys, huge as well.
4: Massive experience. But you know what, I go the other way. I think, like, we said it before the game, like, today was Brian Hayes, Ross Carkley, Darrow Sullivan coming on. Like, that's what it's about. We're grand, the old lads. We kind of, I'm not going to age us too much, but, like, yeah, you know, they're the match, the forwards are the match winners in the new rules, and that proved the case today.
1: Just going into the semi-final, this is the toughest test you could have asked for, and it's the perfect build-up to what's going to be an even bigger test for you.
4: It is, yeah. Last year was our first year going straight to a semi-final, and I don't think it did us any favours. So that two-week rhythm, once you can keep everyone fit, it's a great way to go into a semi-final. But we're under no illusions. Like, Carrigaline bring, you know, a very, very difficult challenge. Like, this size everywhere, keeper's nightmare. You know, and we saw how good they were in the group stage, kind of dismantling everyone. So we enjoy today, enjoy tonight, and back to the drawing board. We know it's a big 2 weeks.
1: Congratulations, all the best with that.
4: Thanks very much.
1: Robbie, as ever, a battle to the end with Castlehaven, but how proud are you of your players' efforts, especially down the stretch of final 10-15 minutes?
6: Yeah, kind of backs to the wall, really, like, you know what I mean? But in fairness to all lads, like, they stood up. I couldn't ask any more of them, and we've been pushing on now the last couple of games, and we've been improving. But what they did today, especially, you know, when the pressure was on, I thought they were excellent.
1: And Haven, as ever, came back at you. That goal that proved crucial for you early on and gave you a platform to build on.
6: Yeah, it did, definitely. I mean, the first half, like, the wind was kind of funny. It was kind of going both ways. I thought it was more of a favourite to them. The second half, it was in the first half, but getting the goal gave us a bit of breathing space, and we kind of pushed on, and we went in, what, 6 or 7 points down at or up at half time. But look, it was a bit of a cushion, right, and we needed it.
1: I was just talking to Micheál A. Martin. He was saying last year going straight to the semi final maybe didn't suit you. A game like this and the challenge that you got from the Haven, you couldn't ask for better preparation.
6: Oh, without a doubt. I mean, last year, like, obviously the Carrigaline game, obviously, you know, or the, what you call the semi-final last year, we probably had too much of a break. But I just think this will, and we're getting bodies back now, which is important. A lot of the fellas that were injured are back now as well, so we've 2 week break now, and I think that'll be enough, and I think that'll do us. And as you say, I think that game will be great for us.
1: And the experience of tight games coming down the stretch and sticking to the plan, how important was that in the final 10 minutes?
6: Yeah, huge. Obviously, like, we have a plan. We've told fellas how to play and how what we need to do. Obviously, under pressure, we have a system, and we said, lads, just believe in the system, and I think they did that today.
1: And just final one from me, Nemo Rangers in the county semi-final. This was tough, but the next step is going to be even tougher again.
6: Yeah, I mean, Carrigaline have obviously proved already this year that they're a very good side. They were very competitive all through. They topped the group, and it's not going to be easy, and they're a big physical side as well, so we'll find it hard.
1: Mark, congratulations, back into a Premier Senior County semi-final for Nemo Rangers. As tough a challenge as you would have expected from Castlehaven.
7: Yeah, 100%. They're a top quality side. I think a couple of players probably get their mention with them, but I think it's 1 to probably 25 really is their strength. And look, they've been knocking on the door for the last few years. They've obviously won 2 in a row, county title as well. So like, they're no bad side. Also, no delighted with the win.
1: From your point of view, Nemo Rangers getting to play a quarter final, such a tough one. The best possible preparation for Carrigaline.
7: Yeah, like, to be honest with you, like, it's senior the way it is now. There's 12 top teams, and like, if you're not on it on any given day, anyone can beat each other. So like, I suppose no matter who we play, it's just on us to get a performance out of ourselves, and just hope then you're in with kind of 15 to go, and that, you know, it could go anyway, especially with the new rules. But yeah, I think no matter who you play, really, it's going to be a tough game.
1: Is this the closest Neil have had to his strongest lineup all year?
7: It probably is. I suppose the first group game, we had a couple lads away, a couple lads came back, and then we picked up a few knocks. But look, that's what a panel is for. You know, we have a team playing in Premier Intermediate that's a top level, and that stands them. And they come in, you see the likes of Darragh Sullivan, and like, he's probably getting a mention because he came on. But there's also 15 lads on the bench that you could call on any day, and that's what the strength of our panel is. And it's up to them then when they get their chance to take it, just like Darragh did today.
1: And Moran Bartley, a nice spread of scores. That the burden isn't on you as much as it used to be. That there's shooters all over that forward line now.
7: Yeah, I think that might have been overemphasised for a while, to be honest. I think we have a panel that's capable of scoring, really, to be honest, when you go into the depth of it, and even our backs are well able. So, yeah, I think that might have been overemphasised for a while.
1: You're very humble. And just finally, getting into a semi-final, 2 weeks now to prepare for. This is exactly where you want to be at this time of the year. A lot of work to do coming out of this game, but as I said, like, for the fans and for the players, this is where you want to be.
7: 100%, I suppose. For the last couple of weeks, like no other club, we've been battling hurling football every second week. And so the hurlers finished up last week with a great win to stay up. So we have 2 weeks now to ourselves that we can focus on. Obviously, enjoy this evening, because that's what this is about. But back now during the week, focus on Carrigaline, who, you know, they have a nice bit of a break now, and they were in form team in the group. So we know we'll be up against it, but look, we're looking forward to it. It's exactly where you want to be.
1: So are we. All the best. Thanks for that.
7: Cheers.
2: Now, lastly, on the Big Red Bench with myself, Orla O'Leary, we have Ireland's all-time try scorer, Beavine Parsons, speaking to the media after scoring a brace of tries against Japan today.
8: Yeah, it's definitely something that's new. It's not something that I went in, like, playing at 16 thinking that it would ever be associated with me. But yeah, no, it sounds good.
9: It's always saying that you've been raring to go the last couple of weeks. How good does it feel to get back out there and get a couple of tries?
8: Yeah, that's the main thing, is just being back with the squad and getting to train and play. I love training. So being part of the group is so special to me. So yeah, it's definitely raring to go.
9: You've suffered a couple of long-term injuries. Was there a point where you thought, you know, your Ireland career would take a hit in that way? Like, would you ever have thought you'd be breaking a record like this?
8: Definitely, I look at some of the cap numbers when we get jersey press, and I'm like, God, how are we on the same like number and stuff like that? So yeah, I've definitely missed a couple of games, a good few campaigns and fixtures, but it's all about the squad and where we're at now, and I think this squad is going places, so to be a part of it now and be present is really important.
10: Extra special to break the record on home soil?
8: Yeah, definitely. It's just really special to, you know, be in Galway and all my family be here and stuff. I don't even think they're aware of it. It's not something that I'd really talk about. So, yeah, it's just special to play at home.
10: What was going through your head when you got on that pass? And from Anna McGann as well, provincial teammate for both tries, but particularly the second one when you're running in and you're getting that record-breaking try when there's just kind of green grass ahead of you and empty space.
8: Yeah, I think, you know, more so about the game. Like, it was a really tight game and Japan put us to the wire, so it was more just the relief of, okay, this sort of puts us in the clear now. Emily and Aaron, they were aware of it, and, you know, they chased it up and celebrated with me, so that was a special moment.
10: For your first try, again, it was Anna setting you up, but that must have been a very satisfying moment, just getting the opportunity, ball out wide, and having the moment to kind of almost like pin the ears back and take on a player around the outside and get in.
8: Yeah, definitely. The atmosphere in Dexcom was great. It always is. So hearing the roar of the crowd and getting over the line. The subs were warming up as well, so being able to celebrate with them is special.
10: Have you had a chance to celebrate with family and friends yet?
8: Yeah, definitely. After the game, I was surprised to see so many of them coming out the woodworks. I think they take up half the grandstand. So, yeah, it's a nice moment.
11: It was obviously something you're aware of, being in, as you said, your teammates kind of knew about it. Was it on your mind kind of coming into the game?
8: I think it being my first game back after injury, I just wanted to hit the ground running and do my role as a winger on the edge. Like, if I get the opportunity to finish, well and great, but there's a lot of things that have to go right before then, so it's more about just staying present and being in the moment.
11: So that was your 24th. Do you remember your first?
8: I have no idea.
11: Yeah, to take up them. And anyone that, any other of that record that stands out to you? And I'm sure you'd love to kick on more and put some space between you and the rest.
8: Yeah, I think it's really special as well that it was Ali Miller. I got to play with her, and she's another winger from Connacht, so it's a special moment. I put her in such a high regard, and getting to see how she operated. We played one season together in Connacht, so that's just really special as well.
11: Congratulations.
12: And she would have been in the Ireland squad, which I think your kind of first year Six Nations, she would have still been there as well.
8: Yeah.
12: Obviously, she just came back from injury. So
8: she was coming back from injury, yeah.
12: It was just nice for her. Nice to be in there. I'm sure she would have given you plenty of advice during that point as well.
8: Yeah, she does. She pops up with a bit of advice here and there, and it's always welcome. So, yeah.
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0: Hello and welcome, and thanks for joining me here on this Sunday evening for Green on Red with Mags Blackburn. We're going to be here for 3 hours bringing you the best in Irish music, and we have a treat of a show lined up for you. Opening up tonight's show with Nell Meskell with her new single, Hers. Absolutely love the new music she's coming out. She already had a style. I love the new direction she's going in. It's going to do really well for her. Femi there with Khaki Kid and Brick Nasty. If you're listening to the show, you know I'm addicted to this song. It is Take a Trip. Absolutely love it. And Florence Road there with their brand new single, 7563. I always worry a little bit reading out the title of that song that I'm going to read those numbers backwards. So every time I'm playing the new Florence Road song, I hope you're all joining me a little bit that I'm going to get it right. Florence Road having a bad week of it this week. Their van getting broken into in LA when they were about to play a festival and all their gear stolen. I think there are bands and musicians out there who can fully relate to that sense of loss and heartbreak that the Florence Road crew are going through right now. So we're sending out all our thoughts and positive vibes that A, they get it back, and B, they can keep moving forward, because those guys are on a trajectory to the stratosphere. I am joined in studio tonight by Cork's Cathal Fitz. This boy has had a phenomenal year so far. He has released his brand new EP, Concise Waffle, came out September 4th. He is going to play some tracks from it and maybe give us a sneak peek at some new music. He's joined in studio with Jack Seymour, and they are going to play some songs for us, fill us in on what's going on, and I'm very much looking forward to it. So guys, I'd like you to take it away with one of the new tracks. How about Unnecessary, perhaps?
1: It's been a while since I wrote a work of truth. I took my time

0: Very nice.
1: I love the energy between the two of you since you arrived here at Red FM this evening, to watching you performing together. Just seems so like authentic. And just like you obviously know each other very well.
2: We have the same birthday.
0: We are born the same day.
2: We were actually playing in Murphy's Rock. Shout out Murphy's Rock, by the way. We were playing in Murphy's Rock a few weeks ago. And
0: It was our birthday on the Monday.
2: So we were basically like, what are you doing for the weekend? And he was like, it's my birthday Monday. I was like, oh, it's my birthday Monday too. I was like, what year are you born? 1997. Oh, I'm born in 1997. Oh, yeah. And the same hospital as well. So yeah. we're both Sagittarius and we're born the same day. So
0: brought
2: that probably
0: the world at the same time.
2: I'm telling you, man. and still here.
1: Did you check with your mothers? Were they in the same room or beside each other?
2: I don't think we got that far. Yeah. Do you know what I mean? It's like guys don't really. Do you know, the girls love the goss. And I love the goss too, but like.
1: But that's kind of, we just leave it at that.
2: Like, we could spend the whole week together we'd come back to our partners and be like, how's Jack? We don't know. What you talk about? I don't know. Just stuff. Like,
0: we just played well.
2: We just play music, yeah. We don't even talk, we just play music, yeah.
1: Well, and play music really well together.
2: Sure, man,
1: you do. And I know you guys have been gigging really hard since the release of the EP. You're just back from the UK. Mm-hmm. How was that?
2: It was great. The capo's down a few places now because the voice is a bit rough. It was honestly incredible. And it was, if you told me 2 years ago when I kind of first started writing music, like, I'm not selling out Wembley, but like the fact that there's people showing up to pay tickets to come hear songs that I've written in my bedroom, and then I get to bring my best friends on tour with me as well is really cool. Glasgow was the highlight by far because we met a fiddle player like an hour before the gig busking, and we just said, do you want to come on and play with us? And that's kind of become since then like the whole narrative of our performing is we just bring a random musician along with us and we kind of show people that music is really fun, and it's like, it's not something that has to be, you know, meticulously worked out. It's just a feeling, and that's what I'm trying to get with my songs. Like, they're all recorded live, and then the best part about that is there's no programmed parts on each song. So people can just play what they want, and you trust them to play along, and it's funny. And even on stage, when someone makes, you know, a bum note, people laugh, and that's the whole point. It's like, it's perfectly imperfect. That's what I describe it.
1: Oh, that's a music lover's approach to music.
2: Yeah.
1: Absolutely.
2: Waffler, like. Absolute waffle.
1: Your Cork show is sold out.
2: Yes.
1: So if anyone heard is after hearing Unnecessary right now and is like, oh, I'd love to see that guy live, you can't right now. Not October 11th, but you do have some more shows coming up.
2: Yes, we haven't announced them yet, but we do have stuff come. But like, unfortunately,
1: we can direct people to your social media.
2: Yeah, social media.
1: Let's
2: like
1: do
2: TikTok,
1: that.
2: Instagram, Spotify, Cahill Fitz, Google me. You'll find it somewhere, you know, that kind of way. Yeah, so there's loads of stuff coming up there. We're writing loads. We're doing loads. We're gigging loads. We're playing loads, and it's just we're having fun, and we're not trying to take it too seriously either. Just play the guitar. Do you know what I mean?
1: And yes, you are doing increasingly well and better as time goes on. You are getting a lot of attention at the moment. You had a phenomenal single, Paper Planes, which is on the current EP.
2: Yeah.
1: Unnecessary. I'm not sure if that was officially released, but Rock and a Hard Place came out as well. Mm-hmm. And you're getting a lot of attention from the media, certainly in Ireland and obviously in the UK, if you just did a tour there. How does that feel?
2: This sounds really cliche, but the more attention I get, the less I'm inclined to crave it or want it. Mm-hmm. So when I first started doing this, like every news article I would have like read 3 or 4 times, where I kind of miss stuff now. And I don't mean that in an arrogant way, I really don't. But it's just, I think if you let positive praise go too much to your head, the negative criticism that comes with like a TikTok message or TikTok comments, that affects you more too. So I really do try and just stay in the middle, and I don't let myself get too high, and that helps me not get too low. Because as for 100 people that say your music is great, thank you very much, there's one person who will pick one particular thing about you, or one lyric, or one song, or one sticker you have in your guitar, and they'll bring you down simply because people are not always nice. So it's great. I love it. I'm really grateful to all these radio stations and media outlets, but I just try and stay in the middle because I need to stay grounded. I'm a dad. I've, you know, whatever. I need to stay here and just keep writing and focus on the music. Mm-hmm. So that's number one for me.
1: Absolutely. Tell us a little bit more about the EP. It's called Concise Waffle, which is, I love, now that I'm talking to you more, I understand a little bit where the title might have come from. Yeah. But for you, this is a really personal EP. Not that it's not all personal, but you have put a lot of yourself, your journey, and like as you said, you have a kid. So one of those songs is actually written about your experience of fatherhood. Are there, so I can't ask you if you have a favorite track because we're not going to do that, but tell us how it felt putting that much of your personal self into it and releasing that out into the world.
2: It's really special when you're someone like me that is a concise waffler, as my English teacher used to call me in school, and he was one of the most influential people on my music career. It was my English teacher, Mr. O'Kelly from Spridneagh, and it was a lovely thing where we used to have, he was a concise waffler, which basically means he'll get to the point, but he tends to go on. I think a lot. I have an awful lot of thoughts. I have an awful lot of fears, anxieties, insecurities about the world. And I needed to condense 10,000 thoughts a second into 4-minute songs. I picked 5 topics, which I felt were individual in a sense, but also they contribute to the whole anatomy of Is Me. So like Not Possible is a song. My son Charlie is probably listening. I love you, kid. But we used to have this thing where we'd say, I love you more. And he says, Not Possible and Not Possible more. So to put things out like that into the world is vulnerable. Mm-hmm. But also, when I tell these stories live at gigs, people resonate with it, that it's not just me going up with a stomp box and a guitar and, you know, one more time, which is great for a time and place. But, I love poetry. And, I grew up reading, you know, Robert Frost, Heaney and stuff, little excerpts, Yeats. It gave me a grow for something, and I play the guitar a little bit, not very well. The EP is also very special. It's backed up live. So it's played live with 4 or 5 of my best friends. And I just brought the songs into the studio with Keelan. And I said, let's do 2 takes and let's hit record. What comes out, comes out. I could spend ages going back and forth trying to get sound levels perfect. But that's it. So the whole thing for me is just really, really special. It's a new chapter where I'm trying to come away from trying to be a TikTok star to being an artist and a musician. And that sounds very... not ignorant, but, you know, big of me, but that's what I'm trying to do.
1: But, okay, I am learning so much because I listened to all your music on my drive down from Tip tonight, or re-listened to it because we've been playing you here on Green on Red, and I can hear a difference between some older stuff and what's on the EP. And it's interesting, I know you mentioned TikTok, and I know you're not talking disparagingly, but your sound was certainly a lot more pop. And on this EP, the new music, I'm hearing a lot more like folk or Americana touches. The fact that you're talking that you recorded this live in 1 or 2 takes explains to me, like, it's almost delicate, the EP, the music that you're creating between your voice and it's a symbiotic relationship between you and the instruments, like going back and forth. It's making sense to me now. Yeah. Hearing you talk about it and what I just heard. Yeah. So I don't know if that makes any sense. Was this move, is it more interestingly, like into that folk realm with those choice of instruments, was that deliberate or?
2: It was just going back to, like, instead of me trying to become famous or, like, you know, you get into music, you think about the money and you think, you know, as in, like, you want to be a pop star or whatever. So you try and write that. But then I started going to a place, Charlie's in town, every Monday night. There's an amazing musician, Hank Waddell.
1: Yeah.
2: And he was playing John Martin and Tom Waits and Mick Flannery, who I'm obsessed with, you know. And I started, it brought back my love for music, and it kind of put this need to be popular or like have everyone listen to it instead of like it being that broad spectrum of it can be on the radio all the time. I want it to be something that I'm really, really proud of and that I would listen to myself, because what would happen is I'd go on TikTok for 6 weeks promoting a song. I'm sick of it by the time it comes out, because it is that, you know, pop structure, which is fantastic. And it, you know, music is amazing. It's inclusive for everyone. But there was a decision for me to be like, I want to be an artist. You know, I really want to be a songwriter and I want to make music. I want to make kind of real, real, real music, you know. And that's why I got all of these people that I'm friends with. And I said, look, I can't play the mandolin. I can barely play the guitar. I can't play the cajon. I can't play violin. But come in and show me what you can do and just play and feel it. Listen to it once or twice and feel it. And it was a lovely transition for me. And it freed me up creatively as well, because I was thinking of other instruments in mind and other people. And, you know, I would rather have 100 people in a room where you can hear a pin drop because I'm trying to tell a story through a song, then, you know, people get out their phones for 15 seconds for a clip at a festival. If that makes sense, and that's not to downplay anything, it's more so what I want to do with my music. And that's what my manager asked me, who's absolutely phenomenal. She's probably listening as well. But Lauren asked me, what do you want? And I said, this is what I want. I want to make real music with real people that I can listen to on repeat and not get sick of because it's so interesting and different and propped up by the other people, not by me. I'm not that interesting. The rest of them are. I'm not.
1: I don't know about that. We'll delve further into our conversation and see what people think about it. If anyone has any questions, they can do so on 0868 104 106. I am talking to Cork's Kyle Fitz right now about his brand new EP, Concise Waffle. So you've talked about that you are writing new music. There's more shows coming, but as you, it sounds like you're on a journey. What is next for you? What is, you know, you've talked about what you said to your manager that you want, but what do you want next? What's coming next?
2: I have a dream, Mags. I have a dream. I have a dream where there's the long-term dream and there's the short-term. The long-term dream is a house in the country with a studio where people can come in and out and record music, and I'm learning how to record music, and, you know, I'm off to the UK, Europe, you know, two or three times a year playing to venues that people want to listen to me. But before that, there's the, you know, there's the graft and it's the grind, and, like, you know, I'm gigging most nights and I love it. I like people that hopefully come and see me play, you know, realise that I love playing. We're going to a gig after this out in Ryan's and Cove, which is a great spot. I'm going to be recording another live album in December. So I have like 3 days. We're just going to get 5 or 6 of us down to a house, record the album. We're hoping to go back out on tour in April. So we haven't announced anything yet and we're still in the kind of planning stages because it is quite difficult to get, you know, venues and stuff, and sometimes the bigger promoters, especially in the UK, like, they block book everything, so you're left for scraps. But my manager is chef's kiss and she is flying it with that. And it's just writing more. It's, you know, doing the slog on social media to just let your message sink to the right people and put out the right content that you feel proud to put out. And just to get to a place where I can write songs, play songs with amazing people and just enjoy life. That's kind of it, you know. That's what I'm looking forward to.
1: Oh, I love that. And I think it's phenomenal that you have gotten to this level. If you're saying you only started about 2 years ago, what, in your experience, because you've seen a bit of it now at this point, what state do you think the music industry is in?
2: Do you know what? I really try not to get kind of, I have this thing where I really try not to talk badly about anything because I really do believe that what you say and what you put out there comes back to you. I really do try.
1: We have a full moon tune, so we're not going to mess with that energy.
2: Do you know what I mean? Like, you can't be messing with that. Like, oh, nah. I don't really know what the music industry is like. I'm very lucky that my manager is phenomenal and she shields me from a lot of this kind of stuff, you know. There's probably feedback we've gotten or promoters have said that, but she just focuses on the next thing.
1: Yep.
2: And for me, like, the state of the music industry is probably that, you know, TikTok labels are going to push money into TikTok. If you need to build up a fan base already, labels invest with you. You might get your 15 minutes through a label and then you might get dropped or whatever. But I think there's room for everyone. And I think there's room for a particular style, which I'm going for, which is, you know, I drove 2.5 hours up to Dublin to play in an open mic night Wednesday night, just because it's important to get yourself in front of people, you know. So I think, like every industry, there's pros and cons, but it's how you navigate it. And are you going to let the noise and people that say it can't be done influence you? Or are you going to decide, I love this, it's my bread and butter, it's my career, I want to make it work and I want to weave through it, you know. So I don't know much about the music industry, and I'm kind of lucky that way too, you know. So I can't talk badly about it or talk positive about it. I've just, you know, released my first song last year. I'm very lucky that I'd be energetic and enthusiastic for it, and I think that probably counts for a lot too, probably annoyingly so, but I think you just have to keep going until people say no, you know, in a way. So, again, Concise Waffle on point there. We're back to it.
1: Well, I have to say, it feels like people are saying a lot of yeses to you right now. And hopefully, I feel like that energy, that momentum is definitely increasing and speeding up. Not to blow you out of the water or give you too much to think about. But I really feel there's a momentum there and energy, and I'm very excited for you. And thank you so much for coming into us here on Green on Red. Real pleasure. Absolutely. You mentioned on your way in that you were going to play some new music for us tonight.
2: Yeah. I wrote a song yesterday, so we rehearsed it in the car. We'll give it a go, but we won't even manifest that it's going to go wrong. It's going to go smoothly. I don't have a title for the song yet. I'll tell you what, after I play it, you can decide the title for it.
1: Oh no.
2: So you'll have to listen to the words and the lyrics, and then you'll have to decide the title. How do you feel about that?
1: I'm very nervous about that.
2: You'll be fine.

0: you your coffin.
1: We're after messing up already.
0: I spent days alone in silence, 'cause the noise was all inviting.
1: Oh God, I forget it all. You know what we'll do? We'll switch to another one there really quickly. We're after

0: think we saved that now. You can name the last song.
1: But I think that gives... It's like being in the live show where these things happen. You just have to roll with the punches. You know, you just and pick yourself up and keep going.
0: I normally never. Like, it was the first line. I was like, that's not the line. That's not. But, like, I'd say if I got the first line, right, it would have been grand. But I got the first line.

0: Like, I don't know what keys are. I'm saying, like, I don't know what keys are. Like, I've worked out that a lot of my songs are in the key of D, which is apparently a nice key for musicians. So, but that's, to me, key of D is capo two with the C shapes. Like, I'm not a great, I'm lucky that we had Dave James with us, who's an amazing guitarist. So he was able to just kind of say, like, yeah, it's key of B. I'm like, what does a key of B mean? Like, what are you talking about? Capo what? Capo what with the G's?
1: Oh, Cathal, you are a breath of fresh air. I have thoroughly enjoyed our chat. I enjoyed the performance because I think there's something so relatable to your topics and to your storytelling. Everyone will find something in it for themselves. The song you just played, They're Not Possible, and the story relating to it about your good night with your little boy, any parent is just going to be like, because we know we're wearing our heart outside of our bodies forevermore. So like anything like that is going to be like, but like, you know, some of the stuff you talked about, I know you talked about trauma and some of the other songs, you talked about relationships, life choices. The EP just kind of, you nailed it. Well, of course you did, you wrote it. But like you picked five subject matters and you put them into songs that like encompassed like a life, you know, someone's life journey right there. And I think that's incredible. And I think it's incredible that you brought your storytelling and you found a way of bringing it to life on using your guitar. And you're like, I don't know what keys are, but I know this sounds good and it works with what and the poetry you're writing. So I think that's fantastic.
0: I think it was Willie Nelson that said all you need is four chords and the truth or something like that. I think it was Willie Nelson. I'm not sure exactly who it was. Someone's going to get really angry now for me because that's quite a famous quote. But yeah, I just play the guitar and write a few tunes and see where it goes.
1: Well, I'm looking forward to seeing where it goes for you. I think things have been so incredible the last while, and as presenting a Cork show and seeing success of a Cork artist is just the best possible experience and the best thing to be able to witness. So I'm wishing you the very best of luck. Looking forward to the new music and the new tour, and hopefully we'll hear about that really soon.
0: Definitely. Hopefully. Thank you so much for having us.
1: Follow Cathal Fitz Music on Instagram. I think that's the website as well. You have a mailing list so people can join and stay up to date. Jack Seymour, thanks so much for joining us.
2: Thank you for having me.
1: It has been a pleasure watching the process and hearing how everything went. You have been listening to Green on Red with Mags Blackburn. I've had Cathal Fitz in the studio. His new EP, Concise Waffle, is out now. Go check it out if you haven't already. And I have new music lined up for you coming up next after the break from St. Talbot with Memento.
3: 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You know the forecast will say dry and it'll lash. 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
8: 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I went on a few dates that were fine, forgettable. And that's dating, isn't it? 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

You're listening to Green on Red with Mags Blackburn, and that was Kingfisher with their brand new single, How Lonely. And with it, they have announced there is a new album coming. How exciting. And this is their second album. It feels like these guys are non-stop. And I caught an interview with C-Matt during the week online, where she spoke about she is not performing at all in 2027. No gigs, no albums, nothing. And she said that that is because she has been going non-stop for 6 years, her career starting in 2020. She said that she has been touring constantly, and when she has those 3 months off from touring, she's been making a record. And so she's been doing that constantly for 6 years. That's insane. And I mean, her and Kingfisher are on similar tracks, and you can imagine when you look at the touring they're doing, that yeah, they're probably, insane, the amount of work that they're doing. They never get home to their beds, I'd say. You're listening to Green on Red, and coming up right now, I have The Cates. They have a debut album coming out. It is called Between Takes, and this is the third single from it. They've also announced a couple of dates. I believe more are to be announced, but in the meantime, you can catch them into bars in Clonakilty on October 16th. You can catch them in the Crane Lane as part of Cork Jazz on October 25th, and Livis's in Ballydehob on December 4th. This is the new single. It's called Only Us.

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0: So rest assured, I don't give second chances.
1: Baby Rat there with Roses. Our own John Isherwood here in Red FM. Got Anthony say he is addicted to listening to this song, especially the chorus. And I love the shout out to some well-known Cork spots here. Just really making sure we know exactly who they are. They have a couple of dates coming up in 2027. They're going to playing Dolans in Limerick on the 23rd of February. They're playing the Roisin Dubh in Galway on the 24th of February, the Grand Social in Dublin the 25th. They're playing Savoy here in Cork on the 26th, and they have a couple of other dates. Go check out their websites and see if you can grab tickets to any of their shows if they're not sold out already. But that is the latest information I have on them. Coming up now, I have brand new music from Key West. We spoke to Cav last week on the show. They have a new album coming out. It is called One More for the Road, and this is the latest single off of it. It's called Scars.

0: Love that. Brand new music from 49th of Maine. It's Our Time here on Green on Red with Mags Blackburn. I hope you enjoyed that too. If you want to get in touch and let me know your thoughts on any of the tracks, you can do so on 0868 104 106. Before we get to 9 o'clock, we have new music from John Bleck, The Love Buzz, Sean Collins and Good Swim. So don't go anywhere. But first, I'm a big fan of this. It's Edwina Van Kirk with Floating. Coming up next.
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Brand new music there from Cork's John Bleck. A new track called Forgiven off his upcoming EP Living Slow, which is coming out the 2nd of October. And I believe him when he says he's slowing down. But I mean, it's hard to tell sometimes because he is one of the most prolific songwriters I know. And with the songwriting and the EPs and albums that he does at least once or even twice, releases twice a year, he does do a lot of touring. Now, he's got a couple of dates coming up. He's heading over to the UK for October, but he's back in Ireland in November. He's playing the Inkwell Theatre in Menan Bridge on the 21st of November. Then he's playing Moynihan's in Clonmel on the 4th of December and Levis's Ballydehob on the 5th. Go check him out. You're in for a really special treat if you can make those. Sticking with Cork, love these band. If you have been around the music scene here in Cork for a while, you would have heard them too. They're called The Love Buzz, and this is a new single from them called The Message.

0: New music there from Sean Collins called Full Moon. And if people ask me how I put my playlists together, it is totally on a whim and depending on my mood. And that track is called Full Moon. And I felt that this week was the best week for me to include it on the playlist, given the full moon that we had last night. And you can enjoy it still tonight. And for anyone who does partake, you can put your crystals out, you can create your moon water or any other little rituals you would like to do surrounding the moon, the full moon. That is what I did last night. So if you are listening tonight, do, I encourage you, if nothing else, it's a little bit of fun. If you do believe in it, it gives you something to look forward to. And I thought this week was the perfect week to play that track. So I hope you enjoyed my little bit of whimsy. Coming up next, I have Northern Ireland's Good Swim. New track from them called Sing Like a Stone. Coming up next.
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This is Green on Red with Mags Blackburn. I'm such a big fan of her. That is Nadia Desiree with a new single called Thinking About You. I hope you really enjoyed that. We have new music from The Elusives, The Southern Fold and The Parachute Testers. I am thoroughly enjoying the band names that are coming across my desk these days. I'm very much enjoying it. I hope you are in on the joke with me. But they're all yet to come before 9 o'clock. Coming up next, though, I am a good pal of this guy, Swimmers Jackson, a.k.a. Niall. He's based in London at the moment, is and has been in on the music scene, knows a who's who. His claim to fame is he had CMAT as a support for one of his shows back in the day when he's in a band called Bouts, and he's been doing some solo stuff ever since. He's got an album out, came out last month. I'm a little behind getting this, so I hope he still appreciates the mention. The band is Como Rebbe, came out about a month ago, and this is a track from it called Living It.

0: brilliant, brilliant track there from a band called The Elusives, and the track is called Runaway Into the Night, and it sounds so modern and contemporary, it's hard to believe that they are actually together since 2014, which is significantly long time, and they have played with bands since the 1990s. So they have a wealth and a depth of musical knowledge, which I feel like is feeding into that, which I thoroughly enjoy. If you're just tuning in, this is Green on Red here on Red FM. And coming up right now, I have the Southern Fold with a Love Song for the Damned.
1: To

0: A band with a brilliant name, the Parachute Testers, and their new song, Black Dog Runs Wild. This is Green on Red with Max Blackburn. Don't go anywhere. We've one more hour left and I have great music lined up for you. I have Dave Laughs stuck in there somewhere, so make sure you stay tuned for that, as well as Niamh Burry. But also I have new music from Brian Kennedy, a track called Carolina Rua. So don't go anywhere. But first, Irish composer Daniel Luke has a new album out, and this is a track from it called I Mask.
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brand new music there from Declan O'Rourke called Miracles and Mirages here on Green on Red with Mags Blackburn. And that is off his brand new album, Oceanic. That's coming out the 16th of October. And he has a national tour going on at the moment. He is starting here in Cork, in the Cork Opera House, October 8th. He's heading over to Meath Mullingar Arts Centre on October 9th. He's playing the Westport Town Hall in Mayo on October 10th and Dublin's Vicar Street, October 17th. He's also got a string of dates in November. He's playing Tyrone November 6th. He's playing the Glen Eagle in Killarney on November 7th. Ennis's Glore on November 13th. The Town Hall Arts Centre in Cavan on November 14th. The Solstice Arts 7 in Navan on November 15th. And Derry's Guildhall on November 21st. Head over to the website, grab your tickets, pre-save the album. It's Declan O'Rourke. Before that, Brian Kennedy, brand new music from him, Carolina Rua. I love it and I hope you did too. And Daniel Luke opening up our final hour tonight's show with I Mask. Don't go anywhere. Between here and 10 o'clock, I have Niamh Burry, Notify and Paddy Hannah lined up. But first, Sean Cody with Better Days.

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0: Cork artist Tanner Sheridan there with Tatters, brand new track from them, and I'm a big fan of his, and I love when he sends me in music. Coming up next, another great Cork band. I have Boa Morte, and they are on a mission right now. They play strangely elegant melodic slowcore imbued with interspersed with elements of avant folk, diverse electronic and even noise. Their music can be defiantly spacious and unhurried, a bit like their output. 4 albums in 25 years. Now emerging from a welcome period of heightened creativity, the Cork Soundsmiths are preparing to release 2 new albums of beautiful melodic introspection in quick succession. 2 complimentary records for launch 6 months apart. The first one is Signal Lost. It came out in the middle of September, the 16th of September, I want to say, and this is the first single off of it. It's called The Following On. Coming up next.
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8: There's a snake that has swallowed 3 golf balls thinking they were eggs.

Ali Sherlock there. Say a Little Something. Reminds me a little bit of that Aretha Franklin song a little bit. There's surely some sort of inspiration there. And I have to admit, tonight's show feels very Cork-based. Not done deliberately, despite my earlier claims of things are done depending on my mood. Total accident, because Cork artists just are releasing that much music at the moment, and that much good music. I hope you have enjoyed tonight's show. It has been a pleasure bringing you 3 hours of the best in Irish music tonight. We're going to be back next week from 7, where we'll do it all over again. And we have a special show lined up for you. We're going to have Cork band Dive Boy in studio talking about their brand new album. So make sure you tune in for that. Don't go anywhere. Keston is here from 10, and he's got Sugar Babes, JB McIntyre and Sienna Spira all lined up. And I'm not going to leave you hanging. I have Dave Lofts with his brand new single coming up next, called Whistling on a Bottle.

0: 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I love the way I can do it monthly or all in one go. You're so flexible.
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0: Works Red FM, Sienna Spiral, Great Expectation. Boogazaga's Carlini's It. Radio's best, I say it with my chest. What's the story? It's your man, Kes. What's the story? Happy, happy Sunday. And it's the last Sunday in the month of September. How much time flies when you're having fun. This month went by in a jiffy of an eye. We've got some amazing music coming up for you. Dua Lipa, Somber, and of course, Clean Bandit. 086-8104-106. If there's anything particular that you're looking to hear, throw it our way with a little bit of a voice note, maybe a WhatsApp voice note if you're not too shy, and we'll see what we can do, all right? Up next, after the break, Bruno Mars, I Just Might on Cork's Red FM.
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Miley Bass Persuades. Bugazaga's Carlini's Outsiders Entertainment Collective are back with an amazing music event that'll be taking place 20th of November at the Savoy. It's going to be a 3-course musical meal. A DJ to start it off, Newbury, an amazing Irish band, and then we're going to have a head-on-head DJ battle with amazing Irish DJs from Ahmed to DJ Stevie G going head-to-head, playing genre selected by the audience. It's going to be an amazing night. Make sure to get your tickets ASAP before they sell out, all right? Up next, after the break, Beyond.

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0: 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Bookazogs, Carlinis, we still have some amazing bangers coming your way. Ella Langley, Gracie Abrams, Femi, and Kingfisher, all coming up after the break. 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
0: 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Still fresh like a flower, your man Kest. 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Ella Langley, Choosing Texas. 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

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Up next, let's take it up to Dublin, Femi, Khaki Kid, Brick Nasty, Take a Trip. I think Corky needs an equivalent of that, but let's enjoy this banger. Here we go.

0: Red FM, Kingfisher, Hold Me Down. Bukazaga's Carlinis, I want to take this opportunity to wish a load of people a happy birthday in the month of September. But firstly, my amazing mother who celebrated her birthday on the Friday. May God continue to elevate you, bless you with wisdom and strengthen you. And I put my hands up. I'm so, so lucky and grateful to have her in my life. She's the best mommy ever. Of course, my amazing, beautiful wife also has a birthday in the month of September. My father-in-law, shout out to him. I've got another friend who also has a birthday in the month of September. We've got a lot of September people in the crew. A happy birthday to each and every one of you. Grateful to have you in my life. Up next, after the break, Sagala Feels This Good. 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

0: 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Bukas agus Kalini's Let Get This Started. The announcement for the Anthony Joshua and Tyson Fury fight has been made. It's going to happen in Cardiff 11th of December. And of course, it's going to be displayed and broadcast on Netflix. Now, my personal opinion, this fight should have happened ages ago. But better late than never, I guess. Who has the upper hand? Right. I gotta support my Nigerian brethren, Anthony Joshua, you know. But I think Tyson is the more skillful boxer, in my opinion. He's a bit up there in age, so let's see if he can handle it. But I will support Joshua. It could potentially go 11 round, you know, with Tyson getting him. But let's see how Joshua does, right? I'm going to put my faith in there. I'm going with the heart instead of the logic. Joshua to win the fight, all right? 0868104106. Let me know who you're supporting in the fight. Up next, Jonas Brothers, What a Man Gotta Do on Cork's Red FM.
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6: Yeah, I remember. I was in the middle of Ibiza. Yeah, I remember walking down towards the beach.
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Olivia Rodrigo, Stupid Song. Up next, Nell Mezcal, Hers. Enjoy this tune.

0: Cork's Red FM, Jenny, Less Than a Lover. Brugas August Carlinis, we've come to the end of the show, but do not fret, we will be back again next Saturday, 10 p.m. Until then, have a blessed, blessed week, and I'll see you in the month of October. Peace.
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